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0: That was the latest single by the Australian-based singer-songwriter and DJ named Aaron Buku with a song called Listen. And before that was a soulful track by Colonel Red called Careful. And we start off the show with Around the World in a Day by Reggie B. And you've got it locked into Labelicious Radio here on CJSR 88.5 FM. I'm Nathaniel Sutton, and we're featuring the Australian-based label known as Inner Tribe Records. And I dig what this label has to offer, and I hope you dig it too. I especially hope you dig this next track by Kid Sublime, because it's groovy, baby. This track is Real Hipsters Don't Dance, which was originally released in 2015 on the now defunct label Hot Shot Sound, but re-released in 2023 by Inner Tribe Records. So here it is. I dare you to try not to dance to this track. Take a listen.
1: And bass up the track a little bit, because I want to hear that.

Cause I'm here, I wanna hear that. And Cause I'm here, I wanna hear that.

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Labelicious.

Okay, a mixture of R&B and broken beat stuff in that last set. You just heard Theodore Moon with Six Nights Up featuring Amber McIntosh, and Brad Strutt before that with Yesh, and before that was Jade Kenji with Ain't Nobody featuring Cosima, and we started all off with a fun one by Kid Sublime and the track Real Hipsters Don't Dance. And of course you're listening to Labelicious Radio with me, your host Nathaniel Sutton, which is a show that features a different record label each week, and I'm here every Monday evening from 6 p.m. to 7 p.m. and if you like what you're hearing, it's all from an Australian-based label called Inner Tribe Records, and you can find their catalog of music over at

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But for now, let's get into kind of an experimental soul track by J Soul. 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
1: Outer space. That's right, I was talking about outer space. A lot of musicians felt it was too far for people. But it's not really. They had the wrong impression about people. I'm an estimated intelligence. I realized that people got feelings. And I reached to their feelings, and not their minds. Because they mostly been brainwashed, so why should I try to reach someone who's brainwashed? But that spirit hasn't been brainwashed, and it's still, you know what I mean?

Okay, a neo-soul track right there by the wonderful Rob Edwards with Lonely Lover. And before that was Inkswell with Journey for All Men. And we started off that three-song set with J-Soul and the track Milky's Brainwave, which leads us up to the closing track on the program here on Labelicious Radio. But I've been your host, Nathaniel Sun, and we have been featuring the groovy tunes found on Inner Tribe Records, which is a label based in Australia. So be sure to check out more from them. For now, I leave you with this track by Quade, called Untitled Funk. So take a listen to this, and until next time.

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0: The indie pop band out of Vancouver, Peach Pit, is headlining K-Day's Music Fest's main stage, and CJSR is presenting it. 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
4: 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And tonight I'm going to play you a couple of long tracks, hopefully to be able to relax to here on some summer, hopefully what will be a dry and maybe warm summer night. It's a little bit warm while I'm recording this, so you can probably hear a little bit of my fan noise in the background, otherwise I would overheat and melt. This first track is called Spectral Sound System by Michael Tromer.

Hey, this is Offworld on CJSR 88.5 FM, broadcasting from Edmonton Treaty 6 Territories. I'm your host, Jacob Audrey Taves, pre-recording this show for you in hopes that I'm giving you some nice, relaxing music for maybe a dry, warm summer night. I know in Edmonton we've had mostly rain so far. You heard first up on the program, Spectral Sound System, by Michael Tromer, and right now you're listening to Night Lights Density by the Otomo Yoshihide New Jazz Quintet. And as I said at the beginning of the program, we're listening to two long tracks to chill to tonight, so this one's going to take us out to the end of the program, but I'll check in with you before we part ways.

You're listening to the tail end of Night Light's Density by Atomi Yoshihide's New Jazz Quintet. I'm your host, Jacob Audrey Taves, of this program Off World here on CGSR 88.5 FM. If you enjoy weird and left field music of all different kinds, sometimes like what you heard tonight, sometimes some rhythms, we're kind of all over the map here on the program. But if you do like the left field, stranger side of things, tune in Monday nights at 8 p.m. I hope you're enjoying the program tonight. I'll sign off now. So yeah, good night.

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1: In case you missed it, that means that we've started alternating Tuesday evenings. The hour of 8 p.m. you've come to know and love is the time to navigate the audio architecture of landscapes, real and imagined, with Caitlin as your haunted host. 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
3: 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I'm your host, Al Barant, playing new and classic progressive rock. We start things off with Gentle Giant, and just announced that their album, In a Glass House, is getting the deluxe treatment. And we'll talk a bit more after playing this song. Here, it's a lead-off track off the album called The Runaway. This is Gentle Giant.

Gentle Giant and The Runaway from their album In a Glass House, the first album that they did as a five-piece instead of a six-piece with Phil Schulman leaving the band. And that's getting the deluxe treatment. Now, what's special about this is, well, lots of things are special about this, but what's really, really unique is the tapes to remix this album have been long lost, which is why it hasn't gotten the deluxe treatment as a lot of their other albums, Gentle Giants. But they've used artificial intelligence to separate tracks and remix this album and remix it in 5.1 and Dolby Atmos, a new stereo remix. It's going to be available on Blu-ray, new vinyl with the remix, CD, digital download. You can order this now, all good record stores, and get it. And it's supposed to be out in September, I believe. So looking forward to that. One of their finest albums, Gentle Giant. That was The Runaway from In a Glass House. Lots of new recordings to get through today. First of all, the new Devin Townsend. I believe he's originally from Kelowna, BC. Progressive metal artist. His newest album is called The Moth, and it's very orchestral in scope. It's really kind of one big long track. And you can get a deluxe edition of this as well that has four discs. One has the album proper, The Moth. The second one is basically all orchestral, which he's called The Moth, The Afterlife. The other one's kind of orchestral live, which is called The Moth, The War Live. And the disc four is a Blu-ray, which has the live film of the concert, and then the of both the original album and the Afterlife orchestral version with an Atmos mix, high-resolution stereo. Not a 5.1 mix, but an Atmos mix. And reasonable price, great artist, great Canadian artist. We're going to listen to a number of tracks here from the deluxe edition. Starting from the album proper, The Moth, we're going to listen to the intro of this piece, which the first two parts are called Semi-Prologue and War Beyond Words. This is Devin Townsend.

0: from the deluxe set of Devin Townsend's brand new The Moth. What we listened to there was the Moth, The War Live, and the kind of the conclusion of the piece, which is Stained Hearts and Let Go. Prior to that, we listened to The Moth, The Afterlife, so The Moth done in an orchestral setting, and kind of mid-album, because it's really all one piece. We listened to the part called Home at Night, and we started things off with the album proper, The Moth, and the start of the album, which was Semi-Prologue and War Beyond Words. Devin Townsend, brand new The Moth. This is should be available in all good record stores. It's on Inside Out Records, which is a subsidiary of Sony. So it should be easy to find. Great Canadian content. Great Canadian artists there. Devin Townsend and The Moth here on The Erotic Dancer's Guide to Fine Music, your weekly guide to progressive rock on CJSR.
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0: Bruce Seward is best known as the primary singer-songwriter in the band Pineapple Thief. Has a few solo albums to his name as well. His brand new solo album is called Ghosts in the Park. And just like the Devin Townsend we just listened to, it does come out in a deluxe edition, which includes four discs. CD1 has the album Ghosts in the Park. CD2 is stripped down with piano reworkings,

of the album featuring pianist Gleb Kaledin. CD3 is acoustic versions of the album, and disc 4 is a Blu-ray with Dolby Atmos 5.1 and high resolution stereo mix of all of the above. So get this at a great price. K-Scope Records, burningshed.com, good place to get it. Most online retailers you can get it as well. Bruce Seward, fantastic artist, also well known as an engineer for other artists, and we'll get into that, some of that, a little later in the show. But we're going to play some of this deluxe edition of Bruce Seward, Ghosts in the Park. Features one epic track, which is called Ghosts in the Park. So we're going to play that right now. This is Bruce Seward, Ghosts in the Park.

from the new Ghosts in the Park Deluxe Edition by Bruce Seward. What we listened to there was from Acoustic Ghosts and the song Day of Wrath. Prior to that, from CD2 of the box set, Shipwrecks in the Harbor, piano reworkings of the album featuring Gleb Kolodayn. And we listened to the song Pillars. And starting things off from the proper album, Ghosts in the Park, brand new Bruce Seward, and the title track, which is the epic track called Ghosts in the Park. And it's out right now, and you can get that all good online record stores. BurningShed.com is where I got mine. You'll definitely have it in stock. Fantastic album, Bruce Seward. Voivod, Canadian progressive metal legends, had done a couple concerts in Quebec, Montreal and Quebec City, with symphony orchestras, and the live album has been released here. I'm going to play a few tracks from the CD. It's also out in vinyl. And starting off with the song called Nuclear War, this is Voivod with the Montreal Symphony Orchestra and Nuclear War, their newest album called Symphonic. Voivod.

0: Attention!
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from the brand new Voivod Symphonic Live album, Live with the Montreal Symphony Orchestra, and their probably most famous track, their cover of Pink Floyd's Astronomy Domine. It was a hit single in 1989, lots of MTV and much music airplay.

certainly caught a lot of people's attention, including my own, and went out and bought that Nothing Face album, 1989, and still my favorite Voivod album. Here, live with the Montreal Symphony Orchestra, Symphonic, and it's out, Voivod, and Astronomy Domine. Prior to the break, we listened to, from the same live album, Voivod doing their track, Nuclear War. Brand new box set celebrating Jethro Tull's 1984 album, Under Wraps. Now, this is probably the lowest selling Jethro Tull album of all time. I'm just guessing, but probably is. And it came out after Broadsword and the Beast, which was a pretty good seller, pretty good album. And then Ian Anderson, leader of Jethro Tull, really got into synthesizers and probably went a few steps too far for the fan base. Not only was the Under Wraps album featuring a lot of drum machines, he had a solo album called Walk Into Light with a lot of drum machines and synthesizers as well. So it's starting to alienate fans. This box set, engineered by Bruce Seward. Now, Bruce Seward, we listened to a little while ago, his brand new album called Ghosts in the Park. Here, he's re-engineered this, and he's added in some real drums, acoustic drums. So he's got a remix with 2026 drums. That's on CD1, and with associated recordings and outtakes. CD2 has the original album with the original drums, but remixed by Bruce Seward. CD3 has that Ian Anderson solo album, Walk Into Light, with new drums added. 2026, remixed by Bruce Seward. CD4 has that Walk Into Light album with the original drum machines, remixed by Bruce Seward. CD5 is a live album, BBC Live at the Hammersmith Odeon, 1984. And Disc 6 is a Blu-ray with high resolution and surround sound of all of the above. And packaging looks great, good price. And for those of you who have the other Jethro Tull box sets, it's pretty much a must-have to complete the collection. Really well done here, at a decent price as well. These Jethro Tull sets sell out fast, and then the price goes sky high. So don't waffle on this. Grab it. Jethro Tull Under Wraps, the unwrapped edition. We're going to listen to a few things here. Here from with 2026 Drums, remixed by Bruce Seward. From Under Wraps, this is Nobody's Car.

from the new 6-disc set of Jethro Tull's 1984 album Under Wraps, the unwrapped edition, 6 discs and all. What we listened to there was from CD5, the BBC Live at the Hammersmith Odeon, and Under Wraps Part 1. Prior to that, from the Ian Anderson Walk Into Light solo album, came out.

just before the End of Rap's album, we listened to the lead-off track off that album, Fly By Night, with drums, just added in this new edition. And also with drums added in this new edition of Under Wraps, we listened to the song Nobody's Car here on the Erotic Dancer's Guide to Fine Music, CJSR. Bruce Seward remixing all that and doing some crazy magic to that recording. One not loved all that much by a lot of Jethro Tull fans, but here really cleaned up and very, very exciting. Disc 6 is really exciting because it's a Blu-ray high resolution of everything that we've heard of the Walk Into Light, with drums, without drums, you name it, it's got it. 5.1 surround sound, Dolby Atmos mix, high resolution stereo, and some promo videos as well of some of the tracks and some tour rehearsals. So lots of commentary from Ian Anderson, well worth your money. Brand new Camel live album, Live at the Marquee 1974, so an archival release. Camel, Andy Latimer on guitar, and Peter Bardens, who used to be in Van Morrison's band, on keyboards, the primary songwriters in the early Camel recordings. And here, 1974, this is just before kind of their big breakthrough album, The Snow Goose. They play some of this live, actually, but a lot from their first two CDs, for first two albums, vinyl albums at the time. And we're going to listen to the lead-off song from this concert called Earthrise. This is Camel.

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from Montreal, Carsius from their new album, Black Soul Sickness, and we listened to the song Out of Nothing. Prior to the break, we listened to brand new archival live album from Camel, Live at the Marquee, 1974, Earthrise, and we listened to the instrumental track called Earthrise by Camel here on CGSR, The Erotic Dancer's Guide to Fine Music, your weekly guide to progressive rock. My favorite singer-songwriter in this genre is Peter Hamill, leader also of Vandergraaf Generator. We'll play a track that was originally supposed to be for the band Vandergraaf Generator. They ran out of funds and they disbanded, but remained friends, and basically the whole band played on this track from the Peter Hamill soul album, The Silent Corner and The Empty Stage, featuring the musicianship of Vandergraaf Generator. A louse is not a home. Peter Hamill.

sheep staring through the eye slits of the moon.

Peter Hamill from his second solo album, The Silent Corner and the Empty Stage, 1974. And A Louse Is Not a Home, here on The Erotic Dancer's Guide to Fine Music, CJSR, your weekly guide to progressive rock. Hope you've enjoyed listening to the show. Love bringing this style of music to you week by week. We've got about 10 minutes still left with you, so that means we do have a lengthy track to close the show, and some exciting news as well. Brand new Stephen Wilson remix of King Crimson's fourth album, Islands. And this

is getting a brand new 5.1 and Dolby Atmos mix, a vinyl album featuring what they've called elemental mixes, so taking bits and pieces of different takes, and basically a new remix of the album. You can get that on vinyl too. Can order this all good record stores. King Crimson shop itself is hosted by burningshed.com, so that's a good place to go. Love the title track from this album. We're going to end this off with King Crimson and Islands from Islands. Everyone have a wonderful week.

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I am Solar Priest, and this airs every Monday nights at 11 p.m., just after The Erotic Dancer's Guide to Fine Music. And if you don't know, this is the show where we take a listen to a variety of film-oriented music, whether it be in the vein of official film scores, song from soundtracks, and sometimes plain old covers or radical reinterpretations of film music. And in the background, it is us taking the Midnight Express, courtesy of Giorgio Moroder. 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And for our first set tonight, we'll listen to a couple of scores directed by Brady Corbett. A one-time actor worked on films such as Melancholia, Mysterious Skin, and the American remake to Funny Games, he would later concentrate on film directing. And we'll now listen to the score to his directorial debut back in 2015, The Childhood of a Leader. And the film was loosely based on the Jean-Paul Sartre short story. It is somewhat of a character study, a fictional portrayal of a troubled childhood of a boy living in the French countryside with his dysfunctional parents during the period of World War I and would later become a fascist leader. And the late experimental artist Scott Walker was one of the earliest people to be brought on for doing the film score by the director, and the score evokes such anthemic works by the likes of classic composers like Bernard Herrmann. The score was released on 4AD Records back in 2016 and was one of the few movies that Scott Walker worked on. So we'll listen to the opening sequence for the score to Childhood of a Leader right now on Exit Music for Films.

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0: working for a wealthy industrialist, played by Guy Pearce in the film. Adrian's character in the film, Lazo Toss, becomes addicted to heroin later in the story, and that is the title of the track that we just heard from the score to The Brutalist. And Daniel Blumberg himself won for Best Original Score last year during the Oscars. To start off our show tonight, we heard Scott Walker and the opening credit sequence for the film The Childhood of a Leader, directed also by Brady Corbett. And in the background, we're listening to another opening credit sequence composed by Scott Walker for a film directed by Brady Corbett. This would be the 2018 film starring Natalie Portman, Vox Lux, a 21st century portrait of the life of a pop star. And even though the film itself got some mixed reviews for some of the story, I will say certain scenes are quite good, especially the opening credit sequence. In fact, that's actually a key trademark for all of the films directed by Brady Corbett, that he has really good opening credit sequences. And please stay tuned. We'll listen to more film-oriented music coming up next.
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0: Another thing to mention about The Brutalist was that it was filmed in VistaVision, a filming technique which uses higher resolution widescreen variant of the 35mm motion picture format. It was used often in films back in the 50s and 60s, but in recent years has attained a bit of a revival of various new films using it, such as One Battle After Another as well. And for last year's film, directed by Paul Thomas Anderson, which stars Leonardo DiCaprio as a former revolutionary from the fictional group French 75, we will listen to the score for the film from Radiohead guitarist Johnny Greenwood and the track I Need the Greeting Code. This is played during the scenes where Leonardo DiCaprio, trying his hardest to remember the password when calling his former revolutionaries on the phone. This is Exit Music for Films on CJSR.

Welcome back to Exit Music for Films, and you just heard part of Ludwig Göransson's score to, yes, Oppenheimer, one of the big movie events of 2023 for sure, along with Barbie. And as you remember, it was a big winner during the Academy Awards back in 2024, including wins for Best Picture and Best Original Score for Göransson. And this was his second collaboration with director Christopher Nolan, and scoring this film would be somewhat challenging for him, as the score was supposed to represent Robert Oppenheimer's perspective and point of view, played by Cillian Murphy. In fact, Christopher Nolan suggested that the main theme for the film would be done with a solo violin. The overall score to Oppenheimer took about 9 months to fully complete, and was performed by the Hollywood Studio Orchestra, which included up to 40 string players. We heard the over 5 minute long track, The Trial, and this section of the score is played during the third final musical movement of the film, where the United Atomic Energy Commission have Oppenheimer on the stand and questions his loyalty to America and tries to question his previous association with communist groups. And earlier in our second set, we heard a pair of scores to films directed by Paul Thomas Anderson. In the middle, we heard John Bryan's colorful score to Punch Drunk Love. This would be the 2002 comedy drama film starring Adam Sandler as Barry Egan, a businessman with severe social anxiety who falls in love with Emily Watson's character while getting into complications due to obsessions with phone sex, as well as planning to possess frequent flyer miles by purchasing a lot of pudding. And we heard the cut, Third Floor Hallway. And to start off our set, we heard Johnny Greenwood's score to One Battle After Another. In the background, we're listening to Canadian composer Michael Dana for the soundtrack to Life of Pi, the film directed by Ang Lee and based on the Yann Martin novel. We're hearing the track First Night

0: first day. And that will be the end of the first half of tonight's episode of Exit Music for Films. But please stay tuned. More film-oriented music is coming up in just a bit. Thanks for listening.
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0: If you've just been tuning in, this is Exit Music for Films, the film-oriented music program on CJSR 88.5 FM and online at cjsr.com. And to start off the second half of our episode, we'll hear the work of film composer Daniel Pemberton and beginning cut from his score to the recent sci-fi blockbuster earlier this year, Project Hail Mary. The film was based on a 2021 novel by Andy Weir and stars Ryan Gosling as a middle school teacher named Ryland Grace, who finds himself on a spacecraft after suffering from amnesia. Daniel Pemberton used more actual physical instrumentation as well as sampling rather than synthesizers for Project Hail Mary's score, and disparate instruments were used, such as a glass harmonica, an Ant Martinant, an early electronic instrument, as well as a crystal vache, which uses chromatically tuned glass rods that have to be rubbed with wet fingers to produce sound. And later in the set, we'll hear another score to a film adapted from an Andy Weir novel, but now we'll hear the track Ryland Grace, Cognition Assessment, from the Project Hail Mary soundtrack. This is Exit Music for Films. I'm Solar Priest.

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Hello there, and you just heard a composition from Bill Conti's Oscar award-winning score to The Right Stuff, released in 1983. This epic historical film was based on Tom Wolfe's 1979 book on the American test pilots involved in aeronautical research during the early days of America's space program, and specifically the Mercury 7, who were part of the first manned spaceflight in the U.S. There were also a lot of issues during the production of the film, in terms of the different story of the plot that director Philip Kaufman took to film in, and in terms of disliking the original emphasis on patriotism in the original screenplay, as well as putting flying ace pilot Chuck Yeager back in the film. Yeager was the first pilot in history to have confirmed to have exceeded the speed of sound in level flight. And additionally, there were issues in doing the music for the film, as the original composer was supposed to be John Barry, but after he had some artistic differences with the director, Bill Conti, most known for his score to the Rocky films, was hired to write a last-minute replacement score. And with all this said, Conti's score has obvious nods to Gustav Holst's The Planets and Tchaikovsky due to the influence of the original temp tracks that the filmmakers insisted on. We specifically heard the composition Glenn's Flight, reference to American astronaut John Glenn, played in the film by Ed Harris. And before in our set, we heard a pair of scores to films based on Andy Weir novels. In the middle, we heard the cut Fly Like Iron Man from Harry Gregson-Williams' score to The Martian in 2015. Directed by Ridley Scott, the film depicts the struggle of an astronaut to survive on Mars, played by Matt Damon. And Gregson-Williams' score is a hybrid of both synth and orchestral sounds. The cut we heard was played during the final scene of the film. And to start off our third set, we heard Daniel Pemberton's score to Project Hail Mary. And in the background, we're listening to Howard Shore's score, the David Cronenberg film A Dangerous Method. Released in 2011, we're hearing the track Something Unforgivable. This historical drama film follows a complicated

0: relationships between Sigmund Freud, Carl Jung, and Sabina Spielrein, one of the first female psychoanalysts. Please stay tuned. We have one last set for you tonight on Exit Music for Films.
1: Organ! Organ here! Come and get your piping hot, freshly ground organ!
2: That sounds pretty good. What kind of organ are we talking here?
1: Oh, ho, ho, you just name it! We got your Vox Continental, them big choichy ones, and oh, my personal favorite, the Hammond B3. Goes great with kraut. Rock, that is.
2: You know what? I think I want the works.
1: Well, they won't be ready until Wednesday at, say, 1 o'clock? It'll take you about an hour to digest the whole thing.
2: So, you're telling me that every Wednesday afternoon from 1 to 2, I can get my fill of all that tasty organ?
1: Yes, sirree, Bob, absolutely 100%! Yes, Joe Hartfile hosts a weekly organ program called The Organ Grinder, right here on CJSR FM 88.5.
0: Ending off our show tonight, we'll listen to two scores from biopic films dealing with two famous scientists. Firstly, we'll hear part of the music from The Man Who Knew Infinity. This would be the 2015 biopic about the famous Indian mathematician Srinivasa Ramanujan and his correspondence with English mathematician J.H. Hardy, who are played by Dave Patel and Jeremy Irons in the film, respectively. And the score was composed by Kobe Brown, brother of the director of the film Matt Brown, and was performed by an orchestra in Prague, in addition to having Indian classical influences throughout the film as well. And the cut we'll hear from The Man Who Knew Infinity is CE 1729. 1729 being a reference to the Ramanujan number, a so-called taxicab number. It's the second taxicab number that can be the sum of two cubic positive integers in two different ways. For example, 1729 can be expressed as 1 cubed plus 12 cubed, or 9 cubed plus 10 cubed. Little math for you tonight on CJSR. And finally, we'll listen to the end musical sequence from the score to The Theory of Everything, composed by the late Johan Johansson. The film shows three decades of the life of physicist Stephen Hawking, played by Eddie Redmayne, and Johansson's score ended up being one of his most well-known and commercially successful, in fact. Well, here's cut, The Whirling Ways of Stars That Pass. That'll be it tonight for Exit Music for Films. Remember, previous playlists and episodes are on the website exitmusicforfilms.wordpress.com. You can also email me, exitmusic@cjsr.com. I'm Solar Priest. Thank you so much for listening, and I'll be back next week, same time, same radio station, CJSR. Now here's the score to The Man Who Knew Infinity.

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Say it. 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Which number count? 88. 5. 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

sea of tears invades her face as she is waiting for the rain to come, waiting for the rain to wash away the dirt of fascism. She's a fabric she can no longer embrace as she is waiting for the rain to come, waiting for the rain. They use fire to remove all hope but cannot burn out her rage as she is praying for the rain to come, praying for the rain. And she starts to forget their faces as the demons lock her in a cage as she is

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0: believe you see his own.
1: That was nice.
0: It was nice.
2: That feels good. We need to get drunk when we play that song.
0: Yeah, no, absolutely. There needs to be a whiskey bottle on the top of the piano.
3: Whiskey, okay. Right. Hey, Mitchie, you want me to plug anything in here? You want me to plug anything in, like the bass amp?
0: Oh my god!
2: Fuck, dude, what'd you do just then?
0: Fuck, man.
2: You alright, right? Let's see. Oh, you fucking are, bro.
0: Oh, shit.
3: I can't just fuck myself. Come here.
2: Hold this shit against your face, man.
0: Christ.
2: You're proper fucked.
0: I'm hurt.
2: Hold that and come this way. Come on, don't just stand here. Come in this way. Pete's fucked. He gashed himself on one of these. Oh, pretty bad, I'll get your phone. Go with Mitchie. You're gonna need hospital, mate. You need a stitch in that fucker. That's a big.
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0: ach, ach, och, och, och, och, ha, ha, ha, ha, ho, ho, ho, ho, ho, ho, ho, ho, ho, ho, ho, ho, ho, ho, ho, ba ba ba ba ba ba ba ba ba ba ba ba ba ba ba ba ba ba ba ba ba ba ba ba ba ba ba ba ba ba ba ba ba ba ba.
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1: My name is Kaylee Jade Weeb. 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

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Which number? 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
1: 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Hello. Hello. Hello. Hello. Hello. Hello. Hello. Hello. Hello. Hello. Hello. Hello. Hello. Hello. Hello. Hello. Hello. Hello. Hello. Hello. Hello. Hello. Hello. Hello. Hello. Hello. Hello. Hello. Hello. Hello. Hello. Hello. Hello. Hello. Hello. Hello. Hello. Hello. Hello. Hello. Hello. Hello. Hello. Hello. Hello. Hello. Hello. Hello. Hello. Hello. Hello. Hello. Hello. Hello. Hello. Hello. Hello. Hello. Hello. Hello. Hello. Hello. Hello. Hello. Hello. Hello. Hello. Hello. Hello. Hello. Hello. Hello. Hello. Hello. H

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Thank you.

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1: The capital city Hanoi is sunny but cold. Temperatures are between 10 and 15 degrees Celsius. And Ho Chi Minh City expects sunshine and scattered thunderstorms. Temperatures are in the range of 23 to 31 degrees Celsius.
2: That was the romantic song Hanoi Without Rain.
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And how this will all play out, oh, it's a bit of a wait and see.

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My name is Mark, and you're with the Toast Marketing Board here every Tuesday morning from 7 to 9 a.m., and I'm making sure that today is no exception. Got lots of great tunes for you this morning, and they're all centered around the idea, the theme of summer. Hopefully you are into the thick of your summer holidays if you get them, or just the summer spirit, which is, I guess, kind of like the Christmas spirit, but with less snow and no gift giving. It's really quite different now that I think about it. But nevertheless, hope you're having a wonderful summer thus far. And we're just at the beginning of July still. You know, it's July 7th, and you can be getting out there and enjoying whatever festivals are happening around you. If you're in Edmonton, you're no stranger to festival season. And if you're elsewhere, I think around Alberta, lots of good festivals going on for whatever your taste might be. All right, without any further ado, we have Edmonton bands in forming a bit of a sandwich here. We've got The Real Sickies in a minute with a song called Summer. Before that, Superchunk and Endless Summer. And starting us off, Edmonton comedy duo Success 5000 from their album It'll Be Okay. This is That Summer. Do enjoy, and again, hope you're enjoying your summer. I'll be back after these.

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1: That night I took you out on the town. We hit the drive-in movie, we put the top down. We watched Spider-Man 1 just so we could hear the sound of Hero by Chad Kroger featuring

All right, welcome back. My name is Mark, and you're with the Toast Marketing Board here on CJSR FM 88.5 in Edmonton and around the world at CJSR.com. We just heard from the Real Sickies and a song called Summer. Before that, Supertrunk and Endless Summer, and starting us off, Success 5000 and That Summer. It is that summer. It's the summer. It's the summer you get. You can't choose your summer. It's maybe been a little rainier, a little more buggy, but considerably less smoky. I think we've had one kind of smoky day, and hopefully that's it. We'll see. And that was all coming over, I think, from Saskatchewan. So if they can just get their crap together, we won't have to deal with that again. All right. What do I have for you now? In a minute, we've got Land of Talk with Summer Special. Before that, 2 hours traffic and Stuck for the Summer. And starting us off, The Burning Hell with Deck the Summer Halls. Indeed, if you celebrate...

past Christmas in summer, which is a mentally weird thing to do, then you can deck your summer halls and get out your summer Christmas tree. I don't know what that would be. Yeah. I don't know. You do you. Do your own little weird Christmas in summer thing, and I'll just leave you the tunes. This is The Burning Hell with Deck the Summer Halls for your listening pleasure on CJSR.

All right, welcome back. My name is Mark Andrew with the Toast Marketing Board here on CJSR FM 88.5 in Edmonton and around the world at CJSR.com. We just heard from Land of Talk, a song called Summer Special. Before that, Tourist Traffic and Stuck for the Summer. And starting us off, The Burning Hell with Deck the Summer Halls. Summer tunes for your summer day. Hopefully you're having a good one, enjoying the weather such as it is, and just making the most of it. If you have time off this summer, good for you. Go somewhere interesting or have a nice staycation, maybe get some stuff done around the house, or ignore all your responsibilities and just go play paintball or laser tag or, I don't know, go make a little hopscotch thing on your sidewalk. Do whatever you want or whatever you have to do. I'm not the boss of you. All right, we'll have in a minute. We're going to have some more tunes. Mise en Scène from Winnipeg with a song called Endless Summer, which sadly is not the case. Before that, Royal Chant from Australia with Hot Summer Fights. And starting us off, The Heavy Blinkers from Halifax and a song called Summer Won't Ask You Twice. And I'll ask you just the once to enjoy the tunes, and I'll be back after these.

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0: It's good to be a friend of CJSR.
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My name is Mark, and you're with the Toast Marketing Board here on CJSR FM 88.5 in Edmonton and around the world at CJSR.com. We just heard from Mise en Scène, a song called Endless Summer. Before that, Royal Chant and Hot Summer Fights, and starting us off, the Heavy Blinkers with Summer Won't Ask You Twice. As you can tell, we've got a whole summer theme going, and we'll keep it going this entire morning. Yes, we had Endless Summer. Sadly, not the case. So make the most of it. Summer's going to last until, really at best, sometime early-ish September, and maybe a little bit into September. But generally, take what you can get, make the most out of it. I've got some more tunes to help carry you through what is hopefully a fantastic summer day. We've got the Japan Droids in a minute with Fugitive Summer. Before that, the Dandy Warhols and The Summer of Hate. Ooh, that doesn't sound nice. And starting us off, The Memories Attack and a song called Summertime, which inarguably it is ever since the summer solstice. That's kind of the whole point where it becomes summer. Do enjoy the music, enjoy your summer, and I'll be back after these tunes.

All right, welcome back. My name is Mark Andrew with the Toast Marketing Board here on CJSR FM 88.5 in Edmonton and around the world at CJSR.com. We just heard from Japandroids and a song called Fugitive Summer. Before that, the Dandy Warhols and The Summer of Hate. And starts off the Memories Attack with Summertime. Summer tunes to help soundtrack a summer morning. Hopefully you've gotten up, if you're up at this point, bright and early? Probably, I'm not sure this qualifies as bright and early. It's more like moderately well lit and not too late. But nevertheless, hopefully you're up and making a productive start to your day, or if you're in need of relaxation, just slacking off like nobody's business. Whatever you're doing, you can enjoy some more summer tunes. I've got the Danks for you.

See you in a minute with a song called Summer Lovin'. Before that, Chastity and the song called Summer All Over Again. And it starts off Success 5000 for the second time this morning from the same album, It'll Be Okay. A song called Summertime City. And really, inarguably, Edmonton is a summertime city, really comes alive in the summer. It's not as depicted in this song, but nevertheless, I think it's a pretty decent summer city. Do enjoy the music, enjoy your summer city, and I'll be back after these tunes.

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We just heard from

The Danks with a song called Summer Lovin' from their album Gank. Before that, we had Chastity and a song called Summer All Over Again, and start us off, Success 5000 and a song called Summertime City. And it is, as I mentioned, a summertime city here in Edmonton. Hopefully you are taking advantage of it. I think we've had, is the Street Performers Festival still on? There's lots of stuff happening at Churchill Square, so you can go there and take in the events. We still have coming up the Folk Music Festival, the Fringe Festival. I believe Shakespeare in the Park still going on? I have no idea. This is why I am not your go-to source of information. But nevertheless, I am your go-to source for summer songs, because I do have more summer tunes for you. We've got the Pink Mountaintops in a minute with the Second Summer of Love. Before that, the Burning Hell for the second time this morning, a song called Summer Olympics. And start us off from the Edmonton area, Lesser Slave. And from their album, Wild New Ruin of Light, we have Pandemic Summer Nights. Luckily, I mean, that album came out, I think, when that was kind of a thing. We are hopefully not to be back to the pandemic summers or pandemic years for hopefully not in our lifetime. But we'll see. We'll see. All right. Enjoy the music. Don't get any kind of weird disease, and I'll be back after these tunes.

All right, welcome back. My name is Mark Andrew with the Toast Marketing Board here on CJSR FM 88.5 in Edmonton and around the world at CJSR.com. We just heard from the Pink Mountaintops, a song called The Second Summer of Love. Before that, The Burning Hell and Summer Olympics. And starts off Lesser Slave and Pandemic Summer Nights. For, we're well past Pandemic Summer Nights, but nevertheless, it's still get your COVID shots. Probably a good idea. All right, onward. What do I have for you? I've got the Pine Tarts in a minute with a song called Young Summer. Before that, No Museums, Edmonton Band, and a song called A Rotten Summer. And starts off, the Rural Alberta Advantage. And from the album Hometowns, we've got In the Summertime. Hope you're having, again, a fantastic summer. Make up a nice big pitcher of lemonade. Seems like a very summery drink. And kick back and relax as much as you're able to. And within the confines of what your current state of employment allows. And I'll be back after these tunes. Do enjoy.

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All right, welcome back. My name is Mark Andrew with the Toast Marketing Board here on CJSR FM 88.5 in Edmonton and around the world at CJSR.com. We just heard from Pine Tarts and a song called Young Summer. Before that, No Museums and A Rotten Summer. And starts off the Rural Alberta Advantage and In the Summertime. It is the summertime, and I'm bringing you summer songs all morning. I've got some more coming up right now. In a minute, we've got Sun Club with Summer Feet, which is I'm sure a medical condition of some sort. Before that, we'll have the Sidekicks and Summer Brings You Closer to Satan. Arguable. And starting us off, Slow Down Molasses.

album Burnt Black Cars. This is Summer Sun. Hopefully you're seeing enough of it. It's been a pretty rainy summer, but get out there and try and get some summer sun if you can. Do enjoy the music, and I'll be back after

All right, welcome back. My name is Mark, and you're with the Toast. You're with the Toast Marketing Board here on CJSR FM 88.5 in Edmonton and around the world at CJSR.com. We just heard from Sun Club. They're from Baltimore, Maryland, with a song called Summer Feet. Before that, The Sidekicks and Summer Brings You Closer to Satan, which again, I don't know that. Not me personally, but you practice whatever religion brings you the most joy, I guess. And start us off, Slow Down Molasses and a song called Summer Sun. It's been summer songs all morning, and I've got a few more. So my time with you is drawing nigh, but I have time enough to squeeze in a few more tunes. Hope you've enjoyed the summer songs this morning, and you're doing all the summery things that your heart desires within, local bylaws. What do we have for you now? I've got Dagmar Zuniga from New York with a song called Why I Remember, and that's subtitled Each Day of Summer. Before that, Robert Adam and Summertime. And start us off, Edmontonian Trevor Cheer with a song called Summer Country Lady. So, enjoy the tunes. Hopefully this eases you into a nice summertime edition of Put Her in D for Dangle. At 9, and it tides you over until we're together again next week. So do enjoy the music, enjoy your summer, have fun, be good to each other, and I'll see you next Tuesday.

0: JSR presents a sampler of Edmonton music at this year's Taste of Edmonton. 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

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This is a Treaty 6 fun fact. Did you know that Treaty 6 is unique, even among the other treaties, because of the addition of one clause in particular? This was the Medicine Chest Clause, which states that a medicine chest should be kept for the benefit of each band, and that in the event of any pestilence or famine, the Crown would offer help. The Medicine Chest Clause and the Famine and Pestilence Clause were added to the treaty and signed onto in August and September of 1876, and provided a precedent for modern-day Medicare. Unfortunately, like many of the provisions agreed upon in Treaty 6, it was subject to interpretation by lawmakers, and the promise was not

get your butt in here in my kitchen. We're giving CJSR a listen. The music is extra newfangled on Putter and D for Dangle. FM 88 in Edmonton, I don't think we've ever had so much fun. Figgy plays new Canadian tunes, I'll be singing them all afternoon. Tuesday morning

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Good Tuesday morning, everybody. How's it going out there? Oh, it looks like a beautiful day. Absolutely stunning. Beautiful sunshine. We've had a little bit less rain lately. Everything is growing like mad. Strawberries, Saskatoons, Huskettberries, all finding their way into the world. It's exciting. It's an exciting time of the year. Mind you, I find all seasons exciting, as I hope you do. That's why you live in a Miskwetchiwaskaigan, because we do get all four seasons. Here we are on Putarindi Fadangle, where you, an amazing CJSR listener and supporter, and I, your hostess, Figgy Newtunes, are going to cruise through the Canadian wax for the next couple of hours. I get to do this every Tuesday morning with you, and for that, I am forever grateful. And speaking of being grateful, I always like to start the show by expressing my gratitude. First and foremost, I am forever grateful to the First Peoples of Turtle Island, and as much, if not more, for the First Peoples of Treaty 6 territory, on whose land all of this is taking place. We are on the traditional territory of the Cree, Dene, Blackfoot, Soto, Nakota Sioux, as well as the Métis Nation of Alberta, Region 4. It's always good to recognize that we are walking land that has not been ceded to us. It was maliciously removed from the care of the First Peoples, who for many generations walked on the land, canoed on the rivers, met on the riverbanks for socializing and economic exchange, and just generally keeping these beautiful lands beautiful until the arrival of the settler, and then that got very difficult. It's important to recognize, to me, exactly how it came to be that the settlers have control

of lands that were traditionally cared for by the First Peoples. And I've been doing a lot of reading in as regards that, and it isn't pretty. And so

to not only steal the land, but to denigrate and in every manner attempt to destroy the culture and economic system that was already in place here. And so for that I am eternally sorrowful.

I would like to say thanks. I would like to say thank you to the First Peoples of Turtle Island for maintaining this beautiful land, for caring for it so well for 10,000 plus years, and for continuing to share despite the dire circumstances of their relationship to the settler population, continue to share their wisdom and knowledge, and to try in a kind and respectful way to lead us to the understanding that that respect for the land is ever important. The land, the water, the air support all creatures, humans, as well as the four-leggeds, the feathered, and the finned, and of course the little ants and reptiles, all of it. And in this present day, it's a little difficult to remain connected to land, especially if you live in a large city like a Miskatchewaskaigan, where there's much cement and broad thatches of area where there are no trees and very little grassland. So just that. It's important to recognize it. It's important for us as settlers to commence our re-education and to work on proper, respectful relationships with the First Peoples of Turtle Island. I will say many thanks to Mark. Mark always brings you a wacky 2 hours of radio Tuesday mornings from 7 to 9 a.m. here on CJSR. A crazy little show about historical trivial facts. And maybe not so trivial sometimes, right? And of course, Mark weaves it all together with a beautiful selection of relevant tunage. So thank you, Mark, for always being there and always filling those airwaves in such a beautiful manner. And of course, thanks to CJSR. If it were not for this little radio station that continues to exist despite all the troubles of the past, if it were not for this lovely little radio station, I wouldn't get to come and share incredible tunage with you every Tuesday morning. So thanks in to every aspect of this fabulous little radio station. As you know, I have turned into quite a reader. I actually, it was interesting because I was looking through some notes and sketchbooks the other day from of mine from about maybe 20 or 30 years ago, and I found the line, when they were handing out looks, I thought they said books, so I ducked out of the line, not being a reader, you see. But now, since I ducked out of that line,

0: and discovered the reading that I wanted to consume, I'd become an avid reader. And as you know, I recently was able to give away a one-year subscription to Alberta Views, a really good read, solid journalism, local Alberta points of view, and not just the points of view that are mine. Also, they have a section in their titled Dialogue, and there's always an issue that is discussed, both the yes and the no side, and really interesting read. So I'm happy to say that listener Chet was the winner, and you'll be starting to receive your subscription, well, hopefully before the end of summer. I'm not sure how long all that process takes. So thanks for listening, Chet. Thanks for participating. And thanks for reading and caring. It's important that we read. Definitely the reading that I've been doing this last couple of weeks from an incredible book titled By Strength, We Are Still Here, written by Crystal Gale Fraser. And incidentally, I recently purchased another book by Crystal Gale Fraser titled Talk Treaty to Me. So I'm really looking forward to that read. It will be incredible. It will be eye-opening. But it won't be nasty. And definitely the reading that I've been doing is has had an impact on the tunage that I selected this morning. Because, you know, really, it's in spite of everything that the settler population did to the First Peoples. And this book specifically is dealing with the Indigenous peoples and Indian residential schooling in Inuvik, Northwest Territories. If it were not for the incredible strength that comes from the Inuk culture and the culture of the Northern Inuit, I'm sure that many of these children would not have survived. But not only did they survive, many of them flourished and today are writing incredible books like Crystal Gale Fraser did. And I just want to read you a little something from the book. I got about 100 flags in here of stuff I want to read out loud, but I'm going to read you this chapter from, this paragraph. Oh, I'd love to read a chapter. This paragraph from page 143 from the chapter titled Making Us Into Nice White Kids. I'll just ditch that for a moment. Nourishing Indigenous children at Grolier and Stringer Halls, these are two of the largest Indian residential schools established in the north. Nourishing Indigenous children at Grolier and Stringer Halls should have been a priority for administrators. If they were going to create robust Canadians, then they needed to feed the students sufficiently. Historian Ian Mosby argues that during the mid-20th century, that's like 50 years ago, quote, bureaucrats, doctors, and scientists recognized the problems of hunger and malnutrition, yet increasingly came to view Aboriginal bodies as experimental materials and residential schools and Aboriginal communities as kinds of laboratories that they could use to pursue a number of different political and professional interests. Various state experiments with children while at residential schools continued well into the second half of the 20th century. That's absolutely despicable. But that is par for the course of the treatment by the settlers of the original peoples. Now, That's why I chose our opening tune from this wonderful hip-hop rap anthology titled Ajungi. We heard from Angela Amarolak, Sepengi Lunga, I Won't Give Up. Thank you, Angela, and all of your community and your kin and your culture for never giving up. We followed that with a cut from A Tribe Called Red off, I believe this is their original CD. It's eponymously titled. That means it is called A Tribe Called Red, and it came out in 2012, which is about 14 years ago. From there, we heard a track titled Look at This. All right, my friends, I've got more great tunes coming to you. We're going to hear from the Blue Warblers. We're going to hear from Tanya Tagak. We'll have a little disco in there, thanks to the Urban Surf Kings. And who knows where we'll go from there. But, as always, I want to let you know about some incredible radio programs that you can hear right here on your favorite Radical radio station, 88.5 on the FM dial in Amiskwichia Waskaigan, CJSR.com on the World Wide Network.
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0: Quips it when until we speak with the IG plugin, Jeremy Dutcher. 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

What up, Edmonton? This is E-Town's own Sean Bernard, also known as Phoenix. 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Yeah.

Oh, yeah. Wakel set. Kind of a retro, I'm going to say. Because it's all from CDs. And, well, 2006 for the Tanya Tagak. And 2019 for Ajungi. And every, oh, and 2022 for Blue Moon Marquee. But here's who we heard. We started with a cut from the Blue Warblers. This is a beautiful duo of Kim Beggs and Natalie Edelson. And from this CD titled Birds, we heard Reason to Believe, which is actually a Bruce Springsteen song. Interesting. Then we heard from the beautiful Tanya Tagak, her self-titled CD Tagak from 2006. And we heard Kimaru Luapik. I'm sure I have butchered that. And Tanya, if you happen to be listening. Oh, no, we didn't. We heard Ancestors. That's right. We were going to hear Kimaru Luapik, but we heard Ancestors. And Ancestors actually was produced by Bjork. Then we had a little... oh my goodness, a little disco, a little something from Urban Surf Kings and their Astro Surf Agogo. And from there we heard Galactic Shiver. Then we heard a little Blue Moon Marquee. Their more recent CD, 2022, Scream, Holler and Howl. We listened to Medicine Man. We followed that up with another cut from Ajungi. We heard from N16 and Mimi, Change the World. And I just wanted to mention that the Angela Amorulik cut, one of the reasons, well, I mean, I love it because it's titled Saping Ilunga, which means I won't give up, but also because I heard Angela Amorulik on, I think it was Reclaimed,

on CBC the other night, and it's wonderful to hear some artists that we've been listening to forever here on Putter and Diffadangle now making it to the big times. I'm going to say CBC is a little bit bigger than CJSR in some people's minds. We topped that set off with another wonderful cut from A Tribe Called Red off their Nation to Nation CD. This was put out in 2013, and we heard Tonto's Revenge that featured Chippewa Travelers. And recently, we discovered this series of concerts that George Strombolopoulos had done in his house, and one of them was A Tribe Called Red, and I just cannot imagine the fun and the energy that that would have been to have a house full of A Tribe Called Red. So look it out, he's got a lot of great artists there. Okay, we are going to hear a little bit of new wax from the First Peoples community. I did want to note that, July is, let me double check, it's the Red Chokecherry's moon. Kan Pasa, according to Dakota language. And, there are a couple of important dates. On July 2, 1885, Big Bear surrendered north near Fort Carlton. On July 3rd, in 1980, the Native Council of Canada President Harry Daniels and his board of directors attended the Liberal Party Policy Convention to lobby for, quote, full and equal Aboriginal participation in the constitutional review process, end quote. That to me is really critical because, of course, the Indigenous people should have been at the table. They should have been invited without having to request an invite. They were the caretakers of this land before we so rudely, or the settlers so rudely interrupted them. And it feeds into a favorite idea of mine, which is that we have an Indigenous representative on that shadows, you could call it a shadow cabinet, or you could just call it an Indigenous cabinet, where members of the Indigenous communities are, there would be a member of an Indigenous community in each cabinet post to assist the settler that will undoubtedly get the position in realizing, recognizing, and remembering to include the Indigenous point of view, which is not at all like the settler point of view. And July 4th, 1886, Pihto Kahanapiwian, Plains Cree Chief Poundmaker, died at Blackfoot Crossing, Alberta, 1986, July 4th. And on July 5th in 1998, Haida artist Bill Reid's ashes were interred at his ancestral village of Thanu Haida Gwaii. Well, very important dates to remember, and more relevant than July 4th for sure, or the July 4th as celebrated south of the border. But that's my opinion. My opinions are strong, and I like to state them, as I'm sure you've noticed. Speaking of opinions, I think it's ironic. Would that be a good use of that word? That the separatists are trying to steal Alberta from the settlers
who's

0: stole it from the indigenous people. So it's a bit like the thief running out of the big house with the golden cup, and along comes another thief and says, "No, no, give me that, that's mine." And really, the separatists, be very wary of separatist literature. It is not based on fact. Pensions will not double if Alberta separates from Canada. Will there even be a pension plan? I don't know. I don't think Marlene is that interested in supporting people that aren't excessively wealthy. I also want to remind you, you know, I talk about listening to Democracy Now!, but if you do cruise the internet, you can find on a daily basis, you can get your hit of Democracy Now! On the internet. You can go to democracynow.org and see some incredible programs. Recently, we watched a program about Second Nature. This is the story of sexuality and non-gender specification within the animal community. It is, it looks like a lot of fun. It is, I think it will be released soon, Second Nature. It's a very good show on Democracy Now!, Amy Goodman speaking with, oh my goodness, Elliot and Ms. Denny, I'm afraid, Drew Denny, who produced it, and, I'm sorry, the young man, the young trans man who narrates it. And also, there was a very interesting segment about the history of the United States of America, their quote-unquote democracy, or do you say phony quote democracy, whatever the understanding of the citizens is down there, that Amy Goodman speaks with an indigenous woman, Dr. Nagel, who explains that there are many similarities between how ICE behaved in Minnesota, and how the settler population, maybe not the population so much as government and armed forces, behaved in trying to rid the United States of America of its original inhabitants. Very interesting. And also, just a quick reminder before we go into a little bit more music, or a lot bit more music, because I've talked a lot this morning and I'm sure you are tired of my voice, but I want to remind you that on July 21st, right here on Putter and Deefer Dangle, from 10 to 11 a.m., we'll have a live band, The Big Notion, and they will be bringing us some awesome original tunage. That's the way it is here on CJSR. And now, this.
1: 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So technically that's 6:66 AM. On Mayhem in the AM, you'll hear Canadian content. We'll plug some shows as well on Fridays, Mayhem in the AM, 6:66 AM to 9 o'clock on CJSR.
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4: 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Represent! Yeah. 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

0: You're listening to CJSR 88.5 FM, located in Amiskwichi, Waskaiken, the city of Edmonton, which is on Treaty 6 territory, as well as Region 4 of the Métis Nation of Alberta. This is an Amiskwichi fun fact. Did you know that before colonization, the North Saskatchewan River that winds through Amiskwichi was an important trade route, as well as a territory boundary? The North Saskatchewan River was called Kisaskatchewanisipi, meaning river with a swift current. Everything to the north side of the river was the territory of the Nehiyawak, or the Plains Cree people, and everything on the south side of the river was the territory of the Niitsitapi, the Blackfoot Confederacy. The river and surrounding valleys offered food and resources, like medicine and fish, and were important to many nations, including the Nehiyawak, Niitsitapi, Sutina, Nakota Sioux, and the Métis.
1: 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Do we play all the music? We might. You'll have to check by listening non-stop.
2: That's right. You'll just have to listen non-stop. And when you listen non-stop, guaranteed you're going to hear a lot of stuff you love. And you're probably going to hear some stuff you're not so keen on, or you don't understand, or you don't like. You know, especially here on Putter and Diva Dangle, my purpose is not to play you the music that I like. My purpose is to give as many artists who are providing material airwaves. Every single artist in our library has worked super hard to get their piece of art out to us so that we can share it with you. I feel that's my responsibility. I only play Canadian tunage unless there are a few rare exceptions. But usually, Putter and Diva Dangle is 100% Canadian artists. And I'm grateful to the artists that give us all this wild, wacky, kind of crazy stuff. I don't know about you. It's really super important to experience all forms of art, movies, dance, music, plays, comedy. It just, all of the things that the artists are creating for us, no matter what the medium, are there to enlighten us in some way. Let me tell you who we heard doing that wild set. We started off with a cut from The Hallucination. I didn't write down what the collection is called. I'll get that and put it on the blog. We heard Collaboration / Appropriation, and that featured the incredible Tanya Tagak. We followed that from with some electronic music, thanks to Zune, off Happy Thought School. We heard Used and Stapled, in brackets, One Last Dance. That's the way to do it, Zune. And then we topped that all off with some experimental music, thanks to Echthros. The title of their collection, or CD, is Nipa Kiwesimuin, Nipa Kiwesimuin, or Hodvle Vnlafe Tos. And we heard a piece titled There Was No God in Residential School. I would like to, we're going to go out just listening to some incredible Canadian jazz. We have a lot of new CDs in the library, and so we're just going to sample those. One thing I do, I want to direct this little bit of information to Marlena, otherwise known as Danielle Smith, but she doesn't like to use the name she was given. So anyway, Marlena, just in case, I know that you're worried about the lack of sustainability of renewable resources and solar and wind power and that kind of thing. But in case you didn't know, there is an article in the Greenpeace magazine, the Spring-Summer Edition 2026, titled Beacons of Light, How Greenpeace is Helping Ukrainians Use Renewable Energy to Power a More Peaceful Future. And this article is about Greenpeace and Ukraine together rebuilding many areas, for example, a complex comprising 60 apartment units equipped with a modern heating system that runs on geothermal energy and solar power. It's kind of incredible to think that as Canadians, and very specifically as Albertans, we are encouraged to rely on fossil fuels. We're supposed to drive our vehicle as much as possible so that we can support the oil and gas industry. And yet, we're not supporting our own children and grandchildren by doing that. To pigheadedly move forward using oil and gas with abandon is to ensure that we leave no clean air, no clean water, and no fertile land for our children and grandchildren to thrive on. And that to me is selfish, despicable, and it's quite typical of capitalism. So, you know, Marlena, just maybe find out where you can get a copy of Greenpeace magazine, because we get it because we donate to them, to Greenpeace. And if you can't find a copy, contact me, figgy@cjsr.com, and I will gladly drive my copy over to you so you can see that there are indeed options, clean options, to powering the future. Oh, and one last thing, folks, while I got your beautiful CJSR listening apparatus paying attention, I want to draw attention to Raven. This is a registered charity that works to support Indigenous nations who are upholding their rights in court. So anything that you donate can go to helping the Wet'suwet'en or the many other land defense situations that are going on across Turtle Island. If you just Google Raven, you will end up finding out a lot about the beautiful blackbird. So I'm going to try to post a link at the bottom of the blog, because they currently have a matching program going on where if you donate to Raven and your employer will jump on board, they can become a friend of Raven's, or I'm not sure exactly how it works, but they will match your donation. So I'll try to get that posted at the bottom of the blog. Speaking of which, please remember, you will find today's playlist and from many past shows at putterindiefordangle.wordpress.com, or even better, go to cjsr.com, because then Not only can you find my blog by going to Schedule Tuesday, put her in D for Dangle and that little world icon off to the right, but you will find out how you can join the incredible CJSR family of volunteers. 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And not only that, but you get to spend time with really beautiful people. 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
2: 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Even at the golden light of morning. Free with general K-Day's admission, the concert goes Wednesday, July 22nd. Edmonton's own St. Arnaud is opening. I love you. 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
3: 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And did you know that, you know how amazing Tuesdays are here on CJSR? 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

0: Edmonton's own heavy doom gaze three-piece, Truster, is releasing a new LP. 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
1: 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We're on CJSR 88.5 FM. This is the show every Tuesday, noon to 1, where I, the music librarian, Dewey Decibel, take you through some selections from this week's batch of albums added to the CJSR music library. And I started with a long one from Montreal trio, experimental rock trio, Big Brave. They have a new album, In Grief or In Hope. We heard the track, An Uttering of Antipathy. I think this one's quite good. There's like the drones are really thought out, satisfyingly layered. I think the songs are slow and despairing. And they actually remind me of El Perro del Mar's last album, which was a very slow, sad album, too. They said this one was aimed more towards denser guitar compositions and recorded live because supposedly they have good shows, so may as well get that on the recording, right? Let's check that one out. It's real cool. Be nice if they came to Edmonton. We're going to go to Los Angeles guitarist and composer Alexander Noyce. Probably my favorite release from this week and one of the most interesting albums so far this year. For me personally, the album's called Perpetually and Forever, and it's exciting. It's kaleidoscopic, ecstatic, exploratory. It's like a little Steve Reich or Terry Riley, a little One of Tricks Point Never, and it's got this feeling of triumphant oneness throughout it. It's very cool. There's a lot happening in each song, but it comes together, you know, like oneness, like the Olympics. It's it's like complicated, heady, joyful, fun. The label says it would work at a gallery opening or a smoky basement. Anyways, it's a very good album. We're going to hear Frank Defends Himself, and then another experimental album from Bernd and Schmidt after that. You might know from Matt Mose. And then an electronic artist from Roan. So here's Frank Defends Himself by Alexander Noyce.

I'm gonna go get some more.

That was Verba Iliana by Roan from the album Megaterra. It's a Paris artist, very skilled synthesizer, sound designer. That's a good album, a lot of like textural composition, cinematic music. Apparently inspired by Humpback Whale and their songs, which maybe you noticed in that one. He also used a children's choir to bring some humanity back to the music. I guess it's like sort of a soundtrack to a documentary about whales that he's composed it during an expedition off Reunion Island, using synthesizers and custom modular synthesizers, blah blah blah blah blah blah blah. Before that was Burned and Schmidt, the album Cloud Machines. That's a collaboration between MC Schmidt of Matmos, the electronic act Matmos. They released an album a couple years ago about metal that I really liked. And then the other guy is John Burnt, the avant-garde institution from Baltimore. We heard the track Our Theme. I think it's cool album, good with sound, experimental, but not just like random bonking around. Get that a lot. This was inspired by the French comic artist Mobius. And the collaborations on Sky Records of like Cluster and Eno, Connie Plank. It's cool. I like the sounds in it. And then we opened with Alexander Noyce, Frank Defends Himself, from the album Perpetually and Forever. That's a Los Angeles composer, real kaleidoscopic stuff. You're listening to Catalog Jam on CJSR 88.5. Going over some new additions to the CJSR library this week. We got Amsterdam duo Pomelo. That's Wynn Murphy and Luke Elliott. They have an album called Loreless, electronic pop, kind of a watery underground atmosphere, though. They say each of their albums were a labor of love.

This one was just pure flow, probably because they could float off an insurance check that they got after getting hit on a bike just after quitting the cafe job to do music full time. Lucky them. And we're going to hear the track Nasty Sauce.

0: better. 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
1: You rather this than the other way? Is it master or slave? New whip blind out the dealership, no shame. 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

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Digiscale, merchant of Venice, metamorphosis, half finished, spendthrift. 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I'll show you where the bricks chip, the bullets graze. 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
1: It's four in the morning, but the night shift still goes.
2: 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We go.
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That's unavoidably blanketing. Redefined graceful as sandpaper across new form skin. This couldn't be more immaculate. Emotions dotted along a sea of time like life archipelago. Tiptoe through different archetypes of self across. Movements that are massive, yet every wave hit a decrescendo pace. Eventually passing like second hands learn to live with the notoriety of that true primary. Sundial, tell me the truth of what it does it mean to be free. What does it mean to actually see?

may not emit an initial vibrance, but remains for an extended moment that feels like forever. Proximate to the gentle hum of land clearing for vertically extended dwellings, adjacent vegetation whispers, I still remember. Additives to the feast bring about a flavor profile, evoking salivation on an infinite loop chasing a forbidden fruit.

That was Ali the Great with Believe and Be Free from the album Yoga Fire Tiger Uppercut. Originally from Canada, but now based in Brisbane, Australia. That's a self-produced album, EP, it's like five songs, using dusty analog samplers and cassette recorders. He lists the ones he uses, if that's up your alley. I know some of you are. Some of you are. Anyway, sounds good. I like the sound of it. It's influenced South Asian music, boom bop, experimental beat culture. And before that was Fly Anakin with the track Sadate featuring Billy Woods from Richmond, Virginia. Fly Anakin. The album's called The Forever Dream Night Shift, which is an extension of the album Forever Dream from last year. This time he and the producer Quell Chris playing like late night radio hosts introducing songs. You heard a little bit at the end of the track there. This one certainly got a Mysterious Night feel, featuring experimental New York rapper Billy Woods, who played at Sled Island this year. I didn't see the show, but I did hear the sound did not really serve the show. Oops. Oh well. Opened that set with Nasty Sauce by Pomelo out of Amsterdam. They got an album called Loreless. Nice electronic pop. We're going to go over to London, UK artist. This is their debut album. It's a trio. Societe 25. The trio is Merv Erdem from Kit Sebastian or Brainfeeder. Got guitarist and producer Glenn Fallows and the producer and composer Paul Elliott. The album, Yegar, is named after the Turkish word for commotion or uproar. And they say it's steeped in movement while blending Mediterranean disco pop, outer national funk, and Turkish poeticism. It's a cool album, one of the ones that I'm recommending this week. Very funky, fun stuff. I'm sure you'll like it. And then we're going to hear something from, I don't actually know how to say this name, Izise Baga. It's a drag queen, so I don't know. French. Anyways, it's if you know Canada's drag race, Rita Baga, this is her drag daughter. Cool, like chiptune artist and that. And then something from Blums from Brooklyn after that. So here's Inat by Societe 25.

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That was Cash Out by Blums from a Sunk Cost Fantasy album. I like that little manipulated vocal loop in that track. Blums is from Brooklyn. They always say Brooklyn. They never just say New York. I don't care. Take your burros and shove it. This is, I guess, their first full length, but has been an actor, played in power pop band, backed up friends bands a long time. And now they got this. It's an interesting album. Nice hooks. Before that was Ozis Baga. Bega. Rita Bega. Ozis Baga. Drag Queen.

from Montreal. Rita Begg is Canada's drag race contender, is the drag mom of Ozzie Spega. And this is an album called Diva Core. It's a few songs, kind of electronic chiptune songs. It said it was made on an obsolete CDG format. It's like CD graphics, where you can include synchronized, low-color, low-res images with the music. And spent a lot of time figuring out how to get it to work. And we're really worried the CDs were not going to actually come out right. But they did. They did. So if you can play it in a Sega Saturn or a super obscure Victor VSG2 or VSG3 or even a less sophisticated karaoke machine, you'll get to see the photos with it. That was the track Game Over. And it opened the set with Inat by Society 25 from their album Yegara. It's kind of a London trio, but influenced by Turkish and Mediterranean disco pop. Couple songs left here on Catalog Jam. I'll be back next Tuesday, though. We're going to hear from Joan as Policewoman next. She has a new album that's actually a re-envisioning of her debut album, Real Life. So this new one's called Real Life Evolution. It was released 20 years ago, and I'm not really familiar enough with the album to know what's changed, but it's described as both faithful and entirely renewed, based on having played the songs for so long. Says that she always gets asked if she gets bored playing old songs, and says no, probably because they're good. But if she does get bored, she'll reinvent them to get the joy back, which I suppose is what she did here. And there are some guests on this album, like Iggy Pop, and on the track I'm going to play, there's Crystal Warren. The track's called I Defy. And then we're going to hear something from Shannon Lay after that. And then it takes a village with Rhea March up next.

Thanks for listening to Catalog Jam. Got one more track here before Rhea March takes over. She's got Fuller Hull on It Takes a Village today. This is Shannon Lay with the album Past the Veil. We're hearing the title track, Past the Veil. Nice jazzy indie folk pop from Los Angeles. Nice bass and keys interplay on this one. The album's actually not out till July 28th, so ooh. See you next Tuesday, everyone.

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0: Well, hello, hello, hello. Welcome to It Takes a Village. My name is Rhea March, and I am so happy to be with you today, as I'm happy to be with you every day here on the CJSR airwaves, the mighty CJSR, keeping our community real and programmed by the community for the community. Proud to be one of the volunteers who comes in to do this every week. And today, if you know anything about It Takes a Village, the program, then you know that pretty much most weeks I get to buddy up with my friend and colleague Miles Wilkinson, who is our station engineer, and present to you artists that you may or you may not know about. And today is certainly one of those days. Today in Studio A, we have a musician all the way from Manitoba who, by the name of Fuller Hull, who is playing 4 dates here in Edmonton, in the Alberta region anyway. And I am so excited to introduce you. My friend John Dunham from Anagram Canada introduced me to Fuller Hull, and I have fallen in love with his music. He's an absolute gentleman. He's brought his son with him on this tour, and he's, in fact, his son is sitting right across from me in Studio A. We'll hear from him in a bit, but right now I want to swing it over to Studio A and say hello to our special guest, Mr. Fuller Hull.
1: Well, how are you doing? Good to see you.
0: Well, good to see you, sort of see. It's good to hear you.
1: Yeah, right.
0: It's good to hear you. Thank you for making the trip out to Alberta and bringing your vibes and your songs here and getting introduced to the Edmonton and Alberta listeners. Is it your first tour out to the Edmonton area?
1: Yep, I've visited here many times. Used to live here a long time ago, but this is my first time coming out with my music.
0: Nice, you lived here.
1: Well, I guess some might say it was a long visit, but it was when you're a younger person, it just seemed like forever, and it was a great time to be here.
0: Yeah, no doubt. Well, let's get our listeners introduced to you by way of song, and then we'll have little chats in between the songs as we proceed. What would you sing for us first?
1: Well, why don't I start with Where I Want to Be, because I can't think of anywhere else I'd like to be than here than right now.
0: Oh, bless your heart. This is Fuller Hull, everybody.
1: All right, here we go.

0: Fuller Hull is our guest on this edition of It Takes a Village, and you can find out more about Fuller by going to fullerhull.ca. Are you touting your newest album, the one that you recorded in 2025? Have you got?
1: Yeah. The Unsuspected and Unstoppable Fuller Hull. It's my second album. It's really tales of the farm that we're from, and kind of reflections on me as a younger person as well, and all trying to capture that into 3 minutes songs apiece.
0: Yeah, exactly, and you do it so well. You have started your career when? Like, how long ago did you start writing music? And
1: well, that's kind of a long and uninteresting story, but let me distill it easily. I started, playing live when I was in my 20s, and I just realized maybe it wasn't for me at the time, and so I took a 20-year break and decided to have another go at it and take a second chance, and I started, around six, seven years ago, just really taking it seriously again, and I guess I had more to say, so I started up again, and I started performing as Fuller Hull, and you know, the rest has just been a constant slog and an absolute joy every single time I get to do it.
0: Right, yes. I'm so glad that you decided you had more to say, because we've definitely got more to listen to as you know, people that love to listen to great music and well-written lyrics, and that encompasses who you are. Your lyrics are fantastic. Your songs are interesting. I've had you on repeat for a while, and love listening to you when I'm out for a run or just go walking the dog. There's something about it that is so familiar, and I think so relatable, and I think that's part of the charm and the allure of your writing.
1: Well, thank you so much. And if I could just sort of say it, you know, we have a little farm and we have some chickens, and at one point we had far too many eggs, so we started to sell them, and it just sort of blew our mind that people would take product off our farm and actually have it for their nourishment and their daily meal. And in many ways, music is the same. Like, you say you listen to it, I can't fathom that people are still listening to it, but I just love the fact that other people are getting it, you know?
0: Yeah, yeah. Well, let's let other people get it a little bit more. Would you sing another song for us, Fuller?
1: Yeah, sure. This one's called Stony Road, and this is actually off of my first album, March, and it really is sort of a story about kind of if I had to go out in the road, and I wrote this actually before I started touring, so I guess I'm living that now, but if I had to go out in the road, what am I leaving behind, and how am I ever going to find my way home again?
0: There you go.
1: It's called Stony Road.

0: Man, you've got that 3-minute song down pat, right? But that's the beauty of it. I mean, leave them wanting to hit repeat and not fast forward.
1: I can only hope.
0: Across from me in Studio A, well, first of all, that was Fuller Hall with a song called Stony Road from his first album called March. And he is our special guest here on It Takes a Village on this edition. Fuller has some dates here. We're going to talk about where he's going to be. But I want to say hello to the people sitting across from me, and that is John Dunham from Anagram, Canada, and Fuller's son, Archer, is sitting across from me. Hi, I'm going to go to Archer first. Archer, hi.
2: Hi, nice to meet you.
0: Well, nice to meet you, too. How cool is it to travel with your dad?
2: It's amazing.
0: Wow.
2: Good to see a lot of new places.
0: Well, yeah. And are you a musician yourself?
2: No, I'm not. I'm just a roadie, I guess.
0: A roadie. Well, we need those. And so you get to meet the folks. You're going to be selling your dad's merch at the various places?
2: Yeah, I'll be running the merch table.
0: Nice. Nice. How old are you? Do you mind me asking?
2: Yeah, I'm 17. I turned 17 very recently.
0: Did you just graduate?
2: No, I still have one more year.
0: One more year. And where do you think you're headed?
2: I've been studying automotive, so
0: that's fabulous.
2: Hopefully.
0: AI can't take that. We need people looking at our cars, that's
2: yes.
0: for sure. Good on ya.
2: Thank you. Yeah.
0: Well, what a pleasure to meet you.
2: Thanks.
0: And we've also got John Dunham from Anagram Canada sitting across from me. Hi, John.
3: Hey, Rhea. Yeah, it's nice to have a mechanic on the road just in case the vehicle breaks down.
0: No kidding. That's pretty handy. And you would be kind of the mechanic of all things getting people's music out to the radio stations. Which is what you do at Anagram Canada, yes?
3: Yeah, it's been a great trip with Fuller for sure since we met a couple years ago now at Breakout West in Saskatoon, like two Breakout Wests ago.
0: Yep.
3: So, you know, go to those conferences, people, because you never know what's going to happen, who you're going to meet, and whose radar you're on. Because I love being on Fuller's radar, and he's been enjoying my company, so...
0: Yeah,
3: good things ahead.
0: And it all started with you, as I recall the story, you were standing at the bar, maybe?
3: Yeah, we're at some showcase somewhere,
0: yeah.
3: And there was a bar there, and I just said, hey, mister, can I buy you a beer and get to know you?
1: Of course, I said, yeah.
0: Yeah, of course.
3: Oh, yeah,
0: did.
3: He's listening in.
0: Well, John, thank you for everything you're doing. And
3: thank
0: folks,
3: you.
0: Yeah, check out Anagram Canada. It's so cool. The company that John has started and what he's doing for artists, especially artists like Fuller Hull, who's got some dates here in Alberta, folks. Tonight, you will find him at the distillery. At the
3: Rig Hand.
0: Rig Hand Distillery.
3: In Leduc.
0: In Leduc. What time does that show start?
3: That's 7 p.m. It's a weekly thing they call Tucker Tuesday. So
0: right.
3: A guy named Bradley Tucker hosts the evening, and he has a guest performer every week, and he jumps in and accompanies sometimes. I call him like a David Letterman style of show. Like he sits there on the side of the stage with a mic and a little desk and it puts funny quips in front of people and literally will do a guitar solo in your song. He learns the artist's songs and then...
0: That's amazing.
1: Incredible.
0: Yeah, that's so much fun.
3: And the food and drinks are great out there if people want to check it out. There's still tickets available.
0: Oh, good. Okay. And tomorrow, July 8th, Festival Place.
3: Yeah, Patio Series.
0: The Patio Series.
3: So depending on the weather.
0: It's going to be great. Yeah.
3: It'll be inside or outside, but
0: yeah,
3: that's always a great series to be on, and you get a real sort of cozy vibe with the barbecue going on, and,
0: yeah.
3: And the people there are great at the venue themselves. So shout out to Brett Fraser out there at Festival Place, and yeah, that'll be a beautiful, beautiful show.
0: July 9th at Frank's Community Pub.
3: Right, exactly.
0: Yeah.
3: That's a cozy little spot, too, and... thanks to Paul Jensen for helping set that up. Shout out to Paul.
0: Yeah.
3: And looking forward to that one because nobody walks away from a community pub with a frown.
0: No, they don't. Especially not Frank's.
3: Exactly.
0: Frank's is fantastic. And then July 11th at Cask and Barrel.
3: Yeah,
0: and that's an afternoon show, right?
3: Yeah, 4:30 to 6:30,
0: yeah.
3: Right around the same time they have that big open market going on. So
0: yeah.
3: There should be thousands of people milling about, and you'll hear Fuller's voice floating through the air. And
0: wow.
3: Come on by and have a tapas and a glass of fancy wine or something.
0: And to get tickets, best way to go to about that is to go for to any of these shows. Although I think a couple of them are Cask and Barrel.
3: Cask and Barrel is no cover. Yeah, yeah. Just walk in and enjoy yourself.
0: Yeah.
3: But I think Frank's is also no cover.
0: Oh, perfect.
3: Yeah.
0: And then just go to Fuller's website to find out more, fullerhall.ca, or anywhere on social media. Let's get back to some more music with our special guest, Fuller Hall. I'm loving every minute of this. What would you sing for us next?
1: I'd like to sing a song called Scrap Iron. It's from the second album, from Unsuspected and Unstoppable.
0: And what inspired this?
1: Well, this is we moved from the city to the farm about, I don't know, 15, 16 years ago, and we inherited an old farm, and there was a lot of old, you know, buildings full of treasures gone by, and we needed another space to build a sheep pen for our little flock. And so we ended up going into this old granary, and we just started to empty it out. And my dad was there, he's helping me out, and he took a bunch of the of aluminum metal and metals and other things down to the scrapyard. And it was like a windfall profit, right? It was just sort of all his money. And so that sort of inspired him to move away from mechanics and move into scrapping. So now he kind of goes around the neighborhood and takes away scrap from people that they don't want anymore. And I just was motivated to write the song because it's such a weird and fun life that he's been living. And this song doesn't do it any justice because the stories that he tells are much more interesting than mine. But this is sort of an ode to all the scrappers out there who keep our backyards clean and help recycle old metals into usable things.
0: And it sounds like maybe there's another album waiting to be written from the stories your dad has to tell.
1: Oh my goodness! If I can do them half the justice, I will definitely try to record those.
0: I have no doubt that you can. This is Fuller Hall. He's live in Studio A right here on It Takes a Village.

0: Yes, sir. That is our special guest, Fuller Hall. Gold in my teeth, iron in my hands. What a great line.
1: Yeah, it's there's just treasures everywhere, and you don't really know where you find them until you stumble on them, I suppose.
0: Yeah, that's right. Kind of like yourself, to be honest. You know?
1: Kind.
0: Yeah, it's true. And folks, Fuller Hall is in Alberta for this tour. You can find Fuller tonight at Rig Hand Distillery. And I know you're going to have a great time there. You've got not just your son traveling with you. You've also got, is it your brother-in-law?
1: My brother.
0: Your brother is here.
1: My brother by birth, yeah.
0: So you're getting this whole thing documented.
1: Well, yeah, he's our director of photography and videography, and he's got a small little company of his own. And frankly, you know, it's all about the people, you know. And he's learned over the years to put up with me, so I can't hire anybody like that. That's for sure.
0: Well, exactly. And so, what do you think you might do with this? Are you going to be putting it on social media? Or are you making a little tour video?
1: You know, it's kind of two things. One is we're definitely going to have a little docu-diary for our family and just sort of, you know, record it for ourselves. But, you know, the game is all about content, too. So we got to make sure that we tell people what we're doing and show them that we're here and show them what kind of fun we're having.
0: Yes, exactly. You got that right. Isn't that just the way? Are you, where can people find you on social media where it's the best place to find Fuller Hall content?
1: My two main ones are Facebook and Instagram. And Facebook, it's Fuller Hall Music. And on Instagram, it's fuller.hull.
0: Gotcha. Are you doing the TikTok thing?
1: You know, I was, and then there was that whole kind of access question a few years ago.
0: Yeah.
1: And I don't know. I think that perhaps maybe the gray in my beard is maybe not meant for TikTok. So well, I figured I'll just focus on the ones where my people are.
0: Yeah, Insta's great. You know,
1: it's really easy too.
0: I love that you're using Facebook too for all of us with graying hair. We appreciate that. Thank you very much.
1: My absolute pleasure.
0: Tonight, that Rig Hand Distillery is where you can find Fuller Hall on tomorrow night. Tomorrow at Festival Place for their fabulous patio series. It's always a great time to be out there. Music is always great, and the sound is extraordinary, and the food is good. And the sun should be shining, so get out to Festival Place tomorrow. Frank's Community Pub on July 9th, and of course, Cask and Barrel downtown on July 11th, and in

0: Enjoy the sound of Fuller Hall's music floating as you explore some of the market, or just sit at Cask and Barrel and enjoy a brew or two. Fuller Hall, what would you sing for us next?
1: If I may, I've got a bit of a ballad here.
0: Yes, sir.
1: And it's called A Man Named War.
0: Oh, yes.
1: And this is the one that, this is the project that John and I worked on together last fall.
0: Oh, I love this song.
1: Well, thank you. And it's just a little bit of backstory. When I was a much younger man and thought I had the world by the tail, I went up into the mountains in British Columbia with a buddy of mine, and we were guides for a big game hunting outfit, and we were on horseback. And so we went up into the Ominika Mountains in British Columbia, just north of Prince George. And I learned how savage that wilderness could be and how little I understood. Like, I'm an outdoors guy. Like, I felt I knew what I was doing, but the water rose quicker than we anticipated, and everything just sort of happened. And this is sort of my my recollection, I guess, going on 30 years now later. So sure, the facts might be a bit fuzzy, but the song still means the same to me. It's called A Man Named War.

same war. We didn't know what we were fighting for. High in the saddle with a rifle in the boot. Early morning start to a two-day route. We had an eight-horse team with Packer in the lead. Double diamonds holding all the gear we need. 5 miles to the river, then 5 miles more. Another 5 miles.

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1: And just before the break, we heard from our special guest in Studio A. Fuller Hull is here, and he is playing live. Thank you, Miles Wilkinson, for engineering and producing this episode. We heard a song called A Man Named War, which is from the Unsuspected and Unstoppable album. That is the most recent album from our guest, Fuller Hull. And Fuller is doing a little tour here in Alberta, thanks to our friend John Dunham from Anagram Canada, who has arranged 4 dates that you can go and enjoy and the music of Fuller Hull and get to meet him. And I highly encourage you to do so, to become a fan, to follow, to stream Fuller's music. It is just a little of how songs are so impactful and why we need songs to document history, to document events, and to relate to our day-to-day lives. Thank you for doing
2: it. I would record it and tour it. Whether it's around the kitchen table, at a long weekend with cousins, or just in, you know, my living room with the kids. It was just something that's just a natural progression of it all.
1: Yes, it sounds like. Now, you have some really fine musicians backing you up on, in particular, on both albums, but I really enjoyed those. I'm enjoying some of the work on Unstoppable, the Unsuspected and Unstoppable album. Are these all Winnipeg or Manitoba folks?
2: Yeah, they all have Manitoba connections. Some of them have gone down to Nashville now, and I was lucky on the first album. The drummer's name is John Plett. He was in Winnipeg, I guess in 2020 when I recorded that one, and then he moved away. But I just happened to catch him when he was back in town for the second album, and he was able to do most of the songs in that one too. So yeah, we were really lucky in Winnipeg to have, in Manitoba, to have a lot of top-notch musicians that are really generous with their time and their ideas.
1: You've got a great scene in Manitoba. Manitoba Music is a fantastic organization, as is ours here, the Alberta Music Industry Association. But Manitoba Music is kind of sitting in a class by itself. It always has been, for the resource that it is to Manitoba musicians. I've always been a little jealous.
2: Oh yeah, they've been great. And you know, when I again, this is my second chance at doing you know, the music thing that I'm doing now, but because of the timing of when I started, and because of my history of not really understanding what I was doing the first time around, I really slowed, you know, pumped my brakes and slowed down. And Manitoba Music was with me there all the way. Like, they had courses and get-togethers and small conferences and helping you to get to bigger conferences. And it was, they've just been so helpful to learn the ins and outs of the things that I ought to know as an independent singer-songwriter. It's just been fantastic to work with them.
1: Well, and you get out to those conferences, and like John Dunham said earlier, that's the point. You meet people, it's networking. I know that's not, you know, intuitive for a lot of artists to get out there and network. They'd rather, you know, just be noodling on in a corner somewhere for the most part. But there, that when, you know, those connections happen, all of a sudden now you're on tour in Alberta.
2: Yeah, and honestly, you know, the world is your oyster in so many ways. You can kind of get out there right around the world digitally, and you can travel really wherever you want to. And once I had the support from your listeners and you guys here at CJSR, I just knew that I had to come to town and see you guys all in person.
1: Thank you so much for doing that. Fuller, I would love another song from you, and I know our listeners would too.
2: Why don't we go back to when I was a kid?
1: Oh, please.
2: And this song is called Bus 44. And, you know, I guess it would have been the suburbs back then, but it's just another neighborhood in Winnipeg when I was growing up. And when you're very young, you can go as far as you can walk. And then when you get a bit older, you can go as far as you can ride your bike. And once you get on the bus, sort of the you're exposed to so many different neighborhoods, so many different sounds and flavors and colors of the world around you, that you just really grow up into the person you're about to become. And so Bus 44 is sort of a symbol of that for me. The idea of it is to just sort of think about what it meant to me as a kid and all the joy and frustrations that taking the bus meant. And then if I were to stay, this is sort of a hypothetical song, but if I were to stay and take the bus right to the very end of my working career, what would that be like? So it's kind of a lifetime on a bus route, I suppose.
1: I love this. This is Fuller Hall, live in Studio A.

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Wasn't sure if I should run or fall.

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It's empty here on bus 44. I'm still trying my best to care, but I don't think I care no more.

0: Ed Band.
1: You just do that. You just go start that band, Fuller Hall. Fuller Hall is on tour as is solo, as in a solo iteration, and you don't really need a band. I mean, it's great to have one, but you sound so darn good just on your own. And get folks, get out tonight to Rig Hand Distillery in Leduc, and it's going to be a fantastic show there tomorrow night at Festival Place, which is fantastic. I mean, it just doesn't get better than that, especially in the sunshine. Frank's Community Pub on July 9th and the Cask and Barrel here in Edmonton on the afternoon of July 11th. I'm so glad that you're here. Fuller, we're going to let you get ready because I know you have to get across town for another interview. And so we're gonna let you go at about in about 8 minutes so that you can get there on time. And what I'd love to do is just ask you a question before you play your next song, and that is, with the moniker of songwriter for the Second Chancers, where did that come from?
0: Well, I mean, it is a realization that I had, and I guess we all come to that kind of fork in the road sometime in our life where you decide whether or not you want to do the things you want to do. And, you know, life gets difficult and there's a lot of rules around us, but sometimes we just exit, you know, like, I could do that, but I'm too old, or I could do that, or I'm too tired, or I could do that, or I'm too busy. And, you know, my wife and I were sitting around the farm kitchen table there, and we're just talking about life as it is and, you know, the animals and whatever. And we just started to spitball things we wanted to do, like, how do we want to grow old together? And so... We made a deliberate decision to, you know, live our second chances and do the things that we want to do. And so when we when I started thinking about how I wanted my music to relate to people, I just wanted to make sure that I could say honestly that I've given it whatever I can and whatever I want to, but also to encourage other people to recognize that you're never too late. I mean, there's always a second chance. And even if you blow your second chance, there's a second chance or a third and fourth chance. So, you know, just do it and try it and don't be worried about anything else, because everything else is just noise, right? The signal is, where are you going to go and what do you want to do and what kind of legacy you want to leave? And so that's kind of where I want to go with it.
1: I love that. And I have so many friends who are doing exactly that, are starting their music, you know, careers, or starting recording projects in their 50s and 60s. And that's exactly it. Just do it. Just do it.
0: Yeah, just do it. And, you know, in fact, the way it started for me here with the Fuller Hall Project is that it was in my late 40s and I was planning for my big 50 birthday. And I thought I would just, you know, I'll record a couple songs, I'll put them on a CD, I'll do it proper and right and pro, and I'll just give them as gifts. And then people heard them and says, well, why aren't you doing more? And I'm like, I can do that?
1: Right.
0: Yeah, you can do it. You can do anything you want to do. So this is my second chance and this is where I'm taking it.
1: Man, oh man. Well, we're lucky to be along for the ride on this second chance. And do you have plans for a third album in the works?
0: I do have probably half an album recorded right now, but it's taking a bit of time and a bit of money and a bit of focus, but I hope to have it out in the next little while.
1: Amazing. Wow. What would you play for us next?
0: Well, I think it's only fitting to play you the song Not Long For Here.
1: Oh, yes.
0: This is a song about an aunt and uncle of mine. They just end up selling the family farm, and we were there, like, we were going visiting there since I was born, I guess. So, you know, for 50 years or more, we were going to this farm, and it just became this place that we would go, and it felt different. It didn't feel like a house. It felt like a home of some sort that it wasn't ours, but it still felt like ours. So when they sold it, it had a great effect on not only us, obviously the owners, because they were giving up their livelihood, but all of us, all the cousins and all the friends. We just sort of now miss this place. So this song is not called Not Long For Here. It's about selling the family farm.
1: Fuller Hall, live in Studio A.

0: What a treat to have our special guest, Fuller Hall, in Studio A for the lion's share of this episode of It Takes a Village. My name is Rhea Marsh. Always a pleasure to be with you. Fuller, thank you. Thank you for being here.
1: Oh, I'm absolutely enjoyed to be here. Thank you so much for having us. And Miles, thanks for taking care of the sound for me as well.
0: Yes, always impeccable. And we have we'll have this episode up on SoundCloud later on. I'll share the link with you. And I wish you nothing but the best. Folks, you can get out and hear Fuller Hall tonight at Rig Hand Distillery in Leduc, tomorrow night at Festival Place in Sherwood Park. And I'm planning to be there, Fuller. July 9th, a Thursday, at Frank's Community Pub in Edmonton, and July 11th, the afternoon, from 4 to 6, 4 o'clock in that area at Cask and Barrel. And I want to thank you again. It's truly a genuine pleasure to have you here and such an honor to meet you. Thank you.
1: Well, thank you so much for having me. And to all the listeners, if anybody comes out to the shows, make sure you come out and shake my hand, because I came all this way. I just want to press flesh.
0: Yes.
1: Come on down and we'll say hi.
0: You got that, sir. Thank you for being here. Thank you so much.
1: Thank you. Take care.
0: All right. That was Fuller Hall, our special guest in Studio A. And now we're going to switch it up a little bit. And I've got another special guest here in the on-air booth with me. The host of the upcoming show, Two Irish Don't Make a Right, the man about town, the lead singer and songwriter of Reckless Consensus, the band, who is playing this Saturday night at Rooster Kitchen. Welcome to the program, Alan Donnelly.
2: Well, thank you very much. It's a new seat that I don here in the studio. It's unusual. But yes, we are so excited. I'm a jack of all trades, master of none, and I've been called worse as well too. But we're going to really up the ante on Saturday. We're really looking forward to it. Our own Miles Wilkinson is the lead guitarist of the band.
0: Yes, he is.
2: He's not on his own. He's got Mike Twiddy, he's got David Carlton on the drums, and this plonker here. And we're delighted and excited to put out the selection box, which is released as of tomorrow across the interwebs.
0: Wow.
2: As our friend John Hewitt would say.
0: Fantastic. And Rooster Kitchen has a brand new stage. Mm. It is phenomenal. And what a great place to have concerts. So we are excited to have you there on Saturday night.
2: Oh, I'm excited to be there. We're dusting off the guitars, as it were, and actually tonight we're going to be greasing the wheels for the gig. We're going to be at Frank's Pub, going to do a couple of tunes, tease some of the releases that's going to be on the record.
0: Fantastic. Yeah. And can you tell me about the ticket giveaway?
2: Right, well, it's going to interweave itself into my show, our show, Tidmar. So if you just text, the first one to text, "I want a ticket," you'll get two of them for nothing. And you know what we're doing as well too? If you purchase a ticket online, it's on our channels, you can check it out, recklessconsensus.com, and on our Instagram, recklessconsensus. It's easy. It's a bit of a mouthful, but it's easy once you get the hang of it. If you purchase a ticket online, which I know has already happened, so thank you so far. So far so good. You will get a free little gift. And I'm not talking about merch. I'm not talking about any of that band-related stuff. I'm going to make something from the heart. Handwritten, handmade something or other.
0: Something or other?
2: Well, whatever I find in my studio. It'll probably get clustered in the bag and brought out, like the selection box that it is. I must say that the selection box does give its... Do you know, when I say selection box, do you guys get that over here in Canada on Christmas?
0: Like the chocolates.
2: Yeah, the chocolates.
0: Yes, of course.
2: So this is really a mixed bag. This album is a mixed bag of all that. It's got like early stuff that we did pre-Miles, stuff that we did post-Miles, and live recordings as well too, one of which from a performance from a very special place, as we both know so well. Shout out to the New Moon Folk Club.
0: Yes.
2: We were able to work in a live recording of Worry Heart. So I'm excited to see some of that. Fuller Hall, the Unstoppable, has just dropped in to leave a hat with me. Oh, my man.
3: Hey, there you go.
2: Thank you so much, brother.
3: Take a time together. Sorry to interrupt.
0: No, that's fantastic.
2: That's right, because you've got your show in Cask and Barrel on the Saturday.
3: That's right.
2: Yes, right. And then we're not intervening, so it's 4 to 6, and you can pop over. We might do a little duet of sorts.
3: Can you believe it? We'll see how my voice lasts.
2: No, you're busy.
3: But I just want to drop off and give you that hat because I know that you've been a good supporter.
0: Well, bless
2: you
0: your heart. That was Fuller Hall.
2: Anytime.
0: I got a mug. I got a sweet mug
2: from Fuller
0: Hall. Yes, I did.
2: Bobby looks you better.
0: And you got
2: because you're a lady.
0: Hat. Yeah, that's right. Nice hat.
2: I'm telling you, I'm actually going to wear that proud on stage.
0: Oh wow!
2: See, now we're all about promotion here.
0: Exactly. So on stage Saturday night at Rooster Kitchen, and you're giving away a ticket on your show. Now, can you have you got yourself queued up? Can you give us a little preview of the music?
2: We can. I'm going to give you a preview, but also want to remind you, if you text in 780-492-2577, that's 780-492-2577, you can text in a little message to me. The first one, actually, depending on how many we have, we'll do a little draw at the end of it, and you can win yourself two tickets and a big cuddle from myself.
0: Oh wow. Well, who wouldn't want that? I'll enter myself if that's the case.
2: You're a charmer.
0: Would you play a song for us?
2: We will. This is Long Walk Home. And it's a little merriment of Dublin and the prairies.

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5: Oh, you're probably sick of this voice, aren't you? You're listening to Two Irish Don't Make It Right on the tiny but mighty CJSR 88.5. What a show that was. It Takes a Village. Amazing. Great stuff from Fuller Hall. No stranger to Two Irish. We had him on about somewhere 2-3 months ago, I'd say. And I'm delighted to see him in the flesh here. Trying to get out to a gig as well, too. It's going to be amazing. He is a class act. Of course, I'll give it another little plug. You heard Long Walk Home. That was the very first time it's got an outing, a very first airplay. So big shout out to Rhea March for doing that. It's exciting. We're going to be playing that live on Saturday, amongst other things. There will be Crack August Kjol ready for your viewing and listening pleasure. I will promise to be on my best behaviour. There won't be 1, 2, 3, 4s. My pants will be kept on, and that will all be within the first hour. And then after that, it's anybody's guess, really, to be honest with you. We're we will have some fun. Tickets can be purchased on Eventbrite. You can check our link. And yeah, hope to see you there. But it's getting out in the community is one thing that I love to do. One of which I'm just getting over, really. I'm still kind of drunk on it, in a sense. The Works Festival. I was delighted to be there, along with Miss our one and only Rhea March. We both had our shows on Tuesday. We did it for 2 Tuesdays. They don't make it right. See what I did there? And it was fantastic. The Works Fest, shout out to the peeps who run it and who put it on. It's a spectacular experience. And I just wanted to pass on my gratitude. Now, it was also, again, out in the community, doing what I do, just like flapping about and listening to all sorts and good vibes, taking all them in. The Open Mic Festival at Sherbrooke Park Community. It was on. The first of its kind, I'll have you know. Not one like it. 8 stages and all the talent that you could shake a stick at. Well, why would you shake a stick at talent? But, you know, some people have their weird things. Moving to the one and only Lainey Robbie, who I saw there. I want to say shout out to Denise, if you're listening. Lainey's mother, thank you for listening to the show. I hope you're listening in again. We were talking to Lainey, and she's got some new music out. We're going to play a bit of that. Stick around, though, today. We've got some fantastic tunes as well. Do you know what it is? It might be the sun. It's now 25 degrees. It's going to rise to 28 degrees. So stay sheltered, stay warm, stay hydrated. Or stay warm, do you hear me? Stay cool. But I hope it's nice where you're listening. If you're listening in Dublin, Ireland, I know it's getting hot there too. So just, you know, prepare yourself and keep hydrated. But we're going to go into some Lainey Robbie. And not only are we going to hear from Lainey, we're going to hear from a new artist, Esteban Campbell, who reached out. This is an example of what we've been advocating from the very start of this show. We want you to get involved. We want you to get in contact with us. Let us know. Text us 780-492-2577 when we're on the show. But let us know about your music. I'm delighted to say that Esteban did that. He's got a 4-track EP that's out, and we'll come to that in a bit. As I was talking about earlier, I'm on a bit of a nostalgic vibe, so I'm certainly going to play some Hoxley Workman, Danny Michelle, Nick Christopher, Ryan Sheridan, and a bit of Amble. They've got a special place in my heart. And you can see them actually, they're going to be playing the Folk Fest this year, which I'm delighted and excited about. But we're going to get into the music as of now. Lainey, if you're listening, keep up the great work. This is an amazing tune. I had a chance to listen to it before I came in, and it's on repeat.

How about that then, folks? What? Lainey Robbie. Velvet Rain on Cedar Floors. We said the last time she came into the studio was with Rhea Martin. Of course, as we normally do, myself and Liz, a.k.a. O'Sella, our ears pricked up when we heard her singing. And when you listen more, you can hear her lyrical quality. She has a way with words, I should say. Before that, we heard from Esteban Campbell. And again, Esteban, if you're listening, thank you again for reaching out to us. We really do appreciate that. We're more than happy to give your songs a plug. Dale Tempo, A Tempo was the name of that song. And I probably made a pig's ear of that pronunciation. It means give time to time. And it's pretty much about that, he says, when it's all about not being too eager to make things happen. That only brought him anxiety, he says. And that song is about that and releasing, I suppose. Fantastic. Great talent we have here in Edmonton. It is always, as I said, it's a real pleasure to be able to play it on the radio and on the show. You're listening to Two Irish, Don't Make It Right, on the tiny but mighty CJSR 88.5. And I'm Alan. I'm without Liz. Alan and Liz. Liz and Alan, whichever order you like it in, we're not doing the duo today, unfortunately. She is away, but she will be back, she told me. I think so. I hope so. We all wish, don't we? We do love a bit of Liz and Al. But sometimes, just sometimes, it is nice to be able to sit here and jig jam. I'm looking at Jam Jars, which is a song from Jed and the Valentine, which is out now at the moment. I just gave that a plug. Check them out, Jed and the Valentine. But I digress. My attention span ain't what it used to be. It never really was anything in the first place. But I emphasise that I love playing music. That's what it boils down to. And some of that I'm going to go straight to now. Have you heard, folks? I'm going to go back to the Brit pop days. Do you remember those days? I don't know if they were as impactful to to you guys here in Edmonton as it would have been for me in Old Dublin. A band in that era, in that vicinity, was called Ocean Colour Scene. They released an album in 1996. I believe it was the second album of their release. Yes, it was. Mosley Souls was the name of that album. The track I want to play today was called The Riverboat. Actually, it was the first single that they released. It was made popular. I don't know if you remember a show called TFI Friday. TFI. I won't tell you what that stands for, but TFI Friday was presented by a man, a ginger man with glasses called Chris Evans, and it was on, I believe, Channel 4. But if you were living in Edmonton, all of this means nothing to you. And you're probably asking me to just, can we play some music? Well, I think we should. But this, to me, this reminds me, when I talked about nostalgia, we're going to have a bit of this today. I love a little bit of nostalgia. I'm called the nostalgia monster back home with my friends, because every time we get into a conversation, probably 10 minutes into it, it's like, do you remember the time? Or do you remember this? Or do you remember that? I don't know, is that just a me thing? Or I think we have to live in some sort of, not the past, but is it not nice to talk about old times? And for me, music helps nudge that along a little bit, no? We're going to go back to back. I mean, it feels like the day to do it. This is the first song on it, and, well, I'll talk.

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4: 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I had to do that weird accent because I was running out of breath. That was a real triple threat of tunes. That's not easy to say as an Irishman. A triple threat of tunes. Ocean Colour Scene before the break, followed by Amble and Goldie Boutillier. No stranger to the show, of course, and thank you for doing that little soundbite. You are, I hope you're having a good day today. It was a bit of a shock. I don't know if anybody watching the World Cup, any skin in the game? No, I've been watching it now. Unfortunately, Ireland, well, they didn't qualify, bottom line. They were close, but no cigar, as they say somewhere. It's unfortunate, but it is what it is. I've been watching it with interest, as you may be shocked or shocked not to hear. I was delighted to see that England made it through. It was a great game. I know probably some listeners are in their head, they're like, I don't want to talk about soccer or football, but I have to get it off my chest. Some of the exploits I saw that USA and Belgium. I've been following soccer, or football as I refer to it, for a number of years, and never in my life have I seen a red card like that overturned. And it's just an interesting one. I can't account for it, but it's unfortunate. But long, you know, the competition continues. It's going to be exciting. I wonder, as of what's left, who are you cheering for? Unfortunately, Canada went out. They went out with a fight, though, I have to say. I was impressed by the team. Jesse, the manager, and the rest of the guys pulled it out of the bag, but not to get it over the line to the next stage. But we live to fight another day, as they say. Moving swiftly on, if you have anything to promote, to get off your chest, or if you want to participate in that competition, we've got 2 tickets to give away for the Reckless Consensus on Saturday at Rooster Bar and Kitchen.

kicking off at 8 o'clock. I should also point out that Gavin Bradley will be opening on the night. He is a poet, he's a singer-songwriter, and he will be playing that night. He also has a show, part of the Fringe Festival, that will be taking place in the Varscona Theatre. So stay tuned for the dates and times. But, of course, 780-492-2577 is the text line. I'm on my lonesome. I do feel a little bit down. I'm not going to be too hard on myself, but yeah, it is nice when you guys start to chime in, because it is. We do get in here and in the studio. I personally think of it. What mood is that person? You guys, the listeners, what is in today? Is it good, bad, sad, or indifferent? Are you being kind to yourself? Because it is important. It is important. You understand where I'm going down this road. To be not hard on yourself, says one Danny Michelle, as you well know. You know, I bumped into Danny Michelle at the Folk Fest. I believe it was 2 years ago. What surprises me about that gentleman is not only the fact that he's a great songwriter and then puts out entertaining content as well too. If you're on his social feed, you'll notice that he likes to storytell too, and he actually makes some great videos. He got it down there for that. But when I did have a chance to chat with him, I was actually surprised how much of a hip-hop aficionado, he's really into his hip-hop. He actually busted out, I think it was a Biggie Smalls rap, when I was able to chat with him. But I was absolutely fascinated by that. You know, hip-hop doesn't... You don't really think of hip-hop when you think of folk, do you? Well, maybe some do. I think it's interwoven. I suppose all roads lead. Music in itself is a melting pot, which I love. But like I was saying before, if your demeanour is today, you're a little bit down, browned off or whatever, you know, just don't be so hard on yourself. Take it from Danny Michelle.

0: Now, I mentioned at the top of the hour that is I'm in a bit of a nostalgic mood. Talk about nostalgia overload. I mean, I'm not Canadian, nor am I from Edmonton or Alberta, but this terminology is, yes, of course, a little bit over my head. But my word, does that not take me back to my childhood, I have to say. DJ Acid Wash, would you like to come in here and just comment? Because I'd like your take. Hoxley Workman, are you a fan or are you not a fan? That is the question. Take your time.
1: All right.
0: Yeah, okay.
1: I'm plugging my dead computer in right now, but...
0: I'd like your thoughts, though.
1: Joining. Hoxley Workman.
0: Yes.
1: Saw him in the early 2000s at Red Deer College and was very into him for a moment there.
0: For a moment? Yeah. And it's passed?
1: I haven't really paid much attention since 20 years ago.
0: Fair enough.
1: But I thought it was cool. And it was very Canadian, and I remember speaking to him at the merch booth, and he had some kind of quirky merch, I don't know what it was, but he's like, my mom made these, and I said, aw.
0: Well, Ryan, you never fail to give me some anecdotes of gold. I appreciate you. Don't ever change, and stay tuned, listeners. He will be ready to rule the world and the airwaves once his laptop regains consciousness. But sticking with Hoxley, my good friend Amy Hill was in the studio co-hosting at one time, and she brought Popeye cigarettes. I was heartwarmed by that because I was delighted to know it made it all the way over here. Or was it the other way around? Potentially it was probably the other way around, most likely. Because Ireland, we were when I was a kid, it was potatoes. And I look at Ryan, I'm not going to go there. No, it was, though. I mean, you ask my girlfriend, for that matter. She was absolutely disgusted. When we were, dating and whatnot. And I whipped out a potato. I plunked it in the microwave, and I stuck it on for about 15 minutes, pierced it, don't forget you have to pierce it, right, and then let it do its thing, and I just took it out and put a bit of butter on it, and then she was aghast, and I was like, what's your problem, do you not do that over here? It's a potato on its own is perfectly fine, you mix that with a bit of butter, oh who needs Popeyes when you've got a potato. Hank is after texting into the show, you're really enjoying the show, great to hear that, I'm glad you're digging it. How might you submit? Well, reach out to us on the page, my man. If you go on to our Instagram, is it Instagram or Instagram? I think it's Instagram, but I like Instagram. So Instagram, if you reach out to Two Irish Don't Make It Right, it is a mouthful, but it's worth it in the end. Get in touch. We will make sure that any requests you may have, once it's halfway recorded or halfway decently recorded, we shall definitely look to give it a spin and even try and get you for an interview. That's how we roll, my folks. We are going to move swiftly on. I'm going to stay in the back-to-back vein. I'd like to kind of keep it one after the other. And I'm going to play Ryan Sheridan, who came on my radar, my God, about 10, 15 years, maybe even longer. He was playing at the Academy, and he was only up and coming at the time. But what really struck me was his way of playing guitar, which actually changed the way I kind of play guitar and looked upon that instrument. He played it quite percussively. And all he had, it wasn't a big band, it was himself and a cajon player. And he did a version of Johnny Cash's Folsom Prison that's up-tempo, up the speed, and really let that guitar rip. And again, not in your conventional sense. He's not all about the solo mios and playing melodies and whatnot. It's quite in your ear and just right there in your nose. And I love that about this. We're going to go one after the other. The first song is going to be The Dreamer, followed by Jigsaw. And I, if it's the first time you listening or hearing him, I want to know. I really want to know. And actually, I would like to know what you think of him too. Because, as I say, he's one of my forgotten artists on my playlist. But in the last while, he is on

0: Oh, tell me what you think about that. That was Ryan Sheridan. Ryan, he's actually from Monaghan in Ireland. Played the fiddle, if you believe that. It was his first instrument, the instrument that he started with. Actually ended up going to New York. Got to play the has a part to play in his musical journey. You should check him out if you haven't already done so. Now, I'm delighted to always have spontaneous guests. None more so when they've actually just been on tour. Ryan from Vertigo. What was the crack like there in America?
1: The crack was cracking, crack-a-lacking down through America. First American tour with the band, and we did about 78 hours of driving, and we didn't hate each other after, so that's good.
0: But that's always a blessing.
1: Yeah.
0: And no horror stories within the band structure. But
1: nope.
0: When you got to venues, it wasn't like, this is Spinal Tap, or dare I say Anvil. Everything was organized spot on?
1: Yeah, there was we did Vancouver, Seattle, Portland, Los Angeles, and Boise. It was a good time. The venues were organized. We had a little bit of some venue changes with the World Cup mayhem in Seattle and Vancouver, but all in all, everything worked out. And it was a good time in America. Awesome music venues, awesome people. Everyone was ultra kind, and it was fun to drive across America and see all the different parts of it.
0: Was it the first time doing it?
1: Yes, the first time doing a American tour. Mm-hmm.
0: And by your excitement, it doesn't sound like it'll be the last. Is that right?
1: Yeah, it was good. It is always a expensive endeavor to take five people and drive them across America, but it was beneficial and enjoyable, but also in a very busy moment. I was moving houses and launching a festival lineup and flying to Nova Scotia and then out to Sled Island, all within those first 3 weeks of June. So
0: it was
1: a bit much.
0: That's hella thick. Like, there's a lot to juggle. Can you, for those listening, because we always have a listenership that some aspiring musicians themselves, can you offer any tips and tricks about the idea of going, like, would you recommend it, going to the States?
1: Yes, I would definitely recommend it. It is a expensive, it's an investment to get your work visa for the year, and it takes quite a bit of time and effort. So if you're going to do it, then you should definitely get down there and make use of that work visa.
0: I thought you were going to say make America great again.
1: No. I'm not. That's not me. But it is a good market for musicians, and really, if it was coming to driving across Canada and back or through the States, I think bang for your buck if you can line up some good shows in the States. It's worth the investment because it is a gigantic music market.
0: Yeah.
1: And Canada, you can always do Canada, but the population and the kind of reach of hitting Canadian cities for the amount of driving you have to do is a bit limited, so sometimes it's worth investing in it, because we could have kind of gone back, you know, done Toronto, Montreal, Winnipeg, that kind of thing as well, and it probably would have been, you know, similar amounts of driving. And I feel like, and in particular, the Los Angeles show was very, very beneficial to us.
0: Where was the venue in Los Angeles?
1: A place called The Echo, and it is in Silver Lake. And it was a sold-out show. We were on a little festival called Dum Dum Fest.
0: Mm-hmm.
1: And, it was awesome. It's the best show I've ever played in a band in 25 years, I would say.
0: So for that alone, it seems like that was a major payoff to do something like that. Do you feel that you've gotten a good, on the first spin around, did you get enough traction, do you think, with the fan base that you were able to meet and greet?
1: Yeah, there was some really good networking moments doing those shows and just kind of the American music scene is very like evolved and they're true fans. Nothing to say against Canada. It's just kind of like it's a different type of scene that has more bands coming through every night of the week, so people are really, you know, they're into it.
0: I'm interested to learn, just to poke a bit more about what you say evolved. What does that mean to you in that instance?
1: Like, it's just a massive, I mean, there's a bigger population in California than there is in Canada, right?
0: Or I'm more willing to support it and come out and listen to live music?
1: It's just it's a larger density of people and scenes and subcultures and all that stuff. So it's just different, right? It's a different country.
0: You wouldn't move there?
1: I would move there, but it's currently not doing the best. But I have hope, and I believe that they will rebound, and America will be okay once they get past the angry orange man.
0: As always, we won't get into political matters, but I will say your insight into going to America and stateside is always of worth. I'm delighted. All in all, would you say it was a positive endeavor?
1: Very positive. And even at one point, I was talking to some people in Boise at a hotel about cities being uplifted by festivals and creating a culture of a music city and what Treefort has kind of done for Boise. And at one point, the managers of the hotel said, we love Canadians. And I said, we love you too. So it was actually really awesome. It was such a nice moment. She's like, we love Canada. We love Canadians. And I'm like, we love you too. And it was like, you know, so there you go. Sure. We have a lot in common with Americans. And turning our noses up at them is short-sighted. And there's a ton of great people down there.
0: Well, Ryan, thank you so much. You get ready for your show while I close off mine. I really appreciate you popping in to say hello and to give us an insight of what your tour was like. Now, folks, if you are listening and just tuning in, well, where were you for the last hour? But if you were at the top of the hour, you would have remembered we were doing a ticket giveaway. And I just want to say, Dee, you've got your two tickets. This lady has been always texting in. I have to say, this is not the reason why you won it, but she won paper kite tickets the last time, and you've got your Reckless Consensus tickets. I appreciate you listening. I appreciate you all. That took a while to get in. I was like on a glitch there. I think the Matrix is broken. Well, folks, till we meet again next week, I'm going to leave you with, again, another nostalgic tune for me. This is the perfect example of a tune you would listen to in a sunny Sunday with a bag of cans of pop. Or whatever you're into. Till we meet again, folks. Talk soon.

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I am your host, DJ Acid Wash, and I will be here with you from 3 to 5 p.m. playing all the latest and greatest in independent and underground music. 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

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I am your host, DJ Acid Wash, and I am back from a little bit of a break. Was doing a tour with my band in America and West Coast, Vancouver and all that, and it was lots of fun, and now I'm back, happy to be back in Edmonton, and it's a beautiful day, and just kind of been a busy June. I don't know if any of you had a very busy June, but I did, certainly. One might call it soul-crushing, but stoked to get to some music for you today. Kicking off the sets, we had Winter, a word that we don't want to think about. A band called Winter with a track called Hollow, the mixtape version. After that, we had a classic track from the UK band Yuck from 2011. It's called Getaway. Then it was Australia's Rolling Blackout's Coastal Fever off of their 2020 record Sideways to New Italy. I played She's There. And then at the end of the set, Chicago's Pool Holograph, a track called Blank Sweet. And that brings us up to date. And yeah, lots of great new music to get to. So just want to keep the tracks rolling.

when it flew across the phased out desk, but it's been growing on me. It's very great, relaxing music, and it's kind of turned into, outside of the Leon Bridges collaborations with Krung Bin, kind of my favorite Krung Bin record, and Pierre Farture is a Nigerian artist, I believe, a West African, and kind of legendary in his own right as a songwriter, and West African, and the collaboration of the album is awesome. So here's one called Ali Abuba, and it's chill summer jams.

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1: All right, and we are rolling along on a lovely summer day on Phased Out on CJSR Live. The student's dealing building in a bank vault, having a good old time. 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Text in your feelings, everything you want to talk about, anything. As Scott has texted in for all the way from Ontario with a question. Was Siamese Dream the best thing to come out of the 90s, DJ Acid Wash? That is Scott's question. And I put that out into the radio stratosphere, into the radio listener land, to ask the listeners, what was the best album or music to come out of the 90s? That's a big question, and best is subjective. So I would say to you, Scott, Siamese Dream was a very important album in the 90s, and I think Smashing Pumpkins are underrated, and their influence on music is underrated, and I think Nirvana is overrated, and their influence on music is overrated, and I might even argue that Nirvana's influence on music created a lot of really terrible music. Although Nirvana's awesome, I like them, but the music that was spawned from Nirvana really turned into alternative rock, man rock, and really there's a direct line from that and Pearl Jam into Nickelback. So I don't know why, don't ask me, I don't make the rules. But shout out to Scott, was the best thing to come out of the 90s. The Crow, yes, that was the best movie to come out of the 90s. And little known fact, or maybe not, The Crow is my favorite movie of all time. I love everything about it, and I wish that there was more superhero adjacent comic book movies that had that vibe of, because it felt like a comic book and it wasn't all CGI and crappy, wasn't all shiny and stupid and goofy and funny. It was just awesome, and Brandon Lee's awesome, and Bruce Lee also awesome, all of those things, and the soundtrack very good. I remember hearing the Nine Inch Nails cover of Dead Souls, and I had no idea that it was Joy Division. I knew nothing about that. All I knew was I knew Nine Inch Nails, and I was like, this song's awesome. And then later on, hey, but that soundtrack's awesome, the movie's awesome. It's perfect, all of it. The fact that they remade it is ridiculous, and I just pretend like that didn't happen, and I hope that everyone else does too. And but anyway, I would say, here's anonymous metalhead texting in saying Painkiller. Not even close. It's not even close. And then Jay texting in saying 90s was the death metal heyday. It's true. A lot of metal. A lot of stuff going on in the 90s in the metal sphere. Also a lot of stuff going on in electronic music, hip-hop, industrial music. A lot of stuff. I would say, for 90s albums, in retrospect, underrated, I don't know if that's a good term for it, definitely underrated at the time, I would say influential and growing more in influence as the days go by, would be My Bloody Valentine. And Loveless, of course. And everybody likes to talk about it. But My Bloody Valentine and Loveless, at the time, was a commercial failure. Caused the band to break up. Kevin Shields almost overdosing and dying. Put a record label under. And just was really met in a weird way. Mixed in a weird way. It's all warbly. The vocals are really quiet. And it was fraught to sound like that. And everyone was like, this is terrible. And now, you know, 25 years later, not even 25, not 25, 35 years later, I believe. Let's check my information on that. Yeah, 35 years later. A lot of influence. My Bloody Valentine, Loveless, just keeps carrying weight, and bands just keep drawing influence from it in so many different ways. And it's really coming to its own, and the band has become bigger than they ever were. So, you know, that's cool. I would say, you know, a lot of interesting things happened in the 90s. But without further ado, let's play a track from Loveless, My Bloody Valentine, released in 1990, which had a huge influence. The producer, the engineer that worked on this record, directly after this record, they worked on Smashing Pumpkins' Melancholy and Infinite Sadness, and a lot of influence was drawn from this album. Billy Corgan listening to it, and the engineer that worked on it also working on Melancholy. So this one came out in 1991. Let me know if you think that it had, sounds like it had a bit of an influence on Melancholy.

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1: And that was a Los Angeles psych rock band called Strange Lot. The track's called Go Have a Dream. Before that, we had East Coast group Knitting, and they just dropped a new single called Sunrise. And then before that, Mannequin Pussy with a new one called Where's My Dinny. All but a bit shoegazy. And then the start of the set, kind of the godfathers of the heavy shoegaze sound. That would be My Bloody Valentine with a bit of more of a poppy one off of Loveless, When You Sleep. And that brings us to the top of the hour, Phased Out, halfway through on this lovely Tuesday afternoon. And this is where you can catch Phased Out every week. You can tune right in, and we can be pals through the radio waves. And I will play all the music that I've been feeling over the last week. And, you know, it's a good time. 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Gonna keep it going. Here's some music from Montreal. Always an interesting band, The Securité, and they're leaning into their Devo-ness, and this is a new one called Nana.

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1: All right, and there's some UK music, the Guerriers, track called Party Lines. And before that, we had a group called Smirk. And I play a track called Sistine Junk. Smirk from Los Angeles. All sorts of stuff going on out there. And then before that, Wine Lips, a Canadian garage psych type band that has a lot of love all across the world. Wine Lips from Toronto. And a new one called Projector. And then beginning the set, Montreal's Les Securité, the track called Nana. And they are very, very kind of egg punky band. And yeah, egg punky. Kind of like Snooper, who I saw at Sled Island. I don't think we've spoken since Sled Island, but they were great. Snooper, a fun egg punk band. We were talking about the best albums of the 90s. A few people texted in the best albums of the 90s. Best is a very subjective word, so sometimes I could say influential. And I would say that one influential album of the 90s for me was Mezzanine by Massive Attack. In the heyday of a scene called trip hop, which was very, really, in retrospect, kind of a blip on the radar and a very small amount of bands, mostly being Massive Attack and Portishead. You can kind of lump more Chiba in there a little bit, but I felt like Massive Attack was really the torchbearer for the trip hop thing. Dark, beat driven, kind of like hip hop tempoed, atmospheric, dark music. And Massive Attack put out a record called Mezzanine, and I remember buying it at HMB solely based on having a gift card and looking at the album artwork. And it was in the electronics section, which was very small back then. Very, very small. Not much of electronic music. I remember buying that CD, and I remember buying an Underworld CD, just knowing nothing about them, but they had cool cover art. So I was in. And yeah, they were, I guess, formative, interesting albums that changed my perspective on music at the time. But when I got the album Mezzanine, I loved the track Teardrop, and then my musical journey took me to different places in the last, you know, whatever, 30 years, and kind of discovered shoegaze and dream pop and all that stuff, and got into Slow Dive and Cocteau Twins and My Bloody Valentine. And later on, I knew that Massive Attack always had guest vocalists, but I didn't know who

the vocalist was on that song, but it was such a signature sound on Teardrop that later on that I found out it was Elizabeth Frazier from the Cocteau Twins. And it makes a lot of sense when you listen to that band, who what I would say is kind of the, in my opinion, probably the founders of really dream pop music in general. And that kind of sweet spot between dream pop and shoegaze that massively influential. So Elizabeth Frazier, massively influential with Cocteau Twins, that kind of created a really big subgenre right now. And then also just happened to be the vocalist on the biggest Massive Attack song. And oddly enough, apparently this song was pitched to Madonna to sing on. And she wanted to do it, or Madonna wanted to be on the song, but the two producers that produced this song argued about it, and they were like, no, and they really wanted to live, the one producer won and got Elizabeth Frazier on the song, and that kind of led to the breakup of, or the one person leaving the group. But anyway, this song could have had Teardrop, Madonna on it, which would have been very interesting. But I'm happy that Elizabeth Frazier was on it, because I just don't think it would have been the same.

game. So, without further ado, from 1998 off the album Mezzanine, a highly influential album of the 90s, in my opinion, the quintessential trip-hop track Teardrop, featuring Cocteau Twins, Elizabeth Frazier.

classic summer jam, Neon Indian. The track called Polish Girl always gets me vibing. Came out 2011. In the olden days, before TikTok and AI. Should we talk about AI again? Nah, boring. It's coming for your soul. Before that, we had Future Islands with another summer jam. Scott M is

Scott M is vibing on the Neon Indian all the way in Ontario. How's the weather in Ontario, Scott M? Hopefully it's nice. How are the mosquitoes? This is what happens when you get old. Just talk about the weather and the mosquitoes and how achy you are. My bones hurt. My foot hurts. Stuff like that. So we had Future Islands with Lighthouse. Also summer jamming. Massive summer jams. And then, before that, a brand new Bonobo came out. I played Drift. Good stuff. Always exciting. Everything Bonobo does is good. Always summer jammable. In my jammies. And then before that we had Massive Attack featuring Elizabeth Frazier, Cocteau Twins, being the most influential voice in dream pop, and coincidentally, another 10 years later, also being the most influential voice in trip hop, with a track called Teardrop. Vibey. Got about 15 minutes left in the show. Phased out. On CJSR. Show that happens every Tuesday from 3 to 5 p.m. with all of these great loyal listeners. Looks like Scott M. still hanging. It's part of the imaging community. Just Ontario number. Huge update. Everyone needed to know. But phased out every Tuesday from 3 to 5 p.m. Streaming around the globe on CJSR.com and on your radio dial, 88.5 FM in Edmonton region, but also shows available, all the previous shows with the track listings available on demand through Apple Podcasts. If you want to catch up on everything you've been missing about Phased Out, get it there. And then you can also find me on Instagram and Facebook at Phased Out Radio. Cruising along. So this album here, I've been really digging. It's kind of my favorite album of the year so far, but there's been some good ones. 2026 is a vibe. This one featuring the co-founder of Tamarin, guitarist Rex Sherrington, and his new band, Pink Breath of Heaven. This entire record's awesome. I just keep finding new tracks that I really like. And here's my new favorite lately, Pink, off of the Pink Breath of Heaven debut record, Colors Make a Sound. This one is called See It Now.

And that was a new track by a local artist, Chic Chameleon. It's called Losing Slowly. Very great artist based here in Edmonton. And that gives me a lot of Tame Impala OG kind of vibes. Track's called Losing Slowly. Before that was Montreal artists Soons with the track off of Images of the Future. Came out in 2013. I played Minor Work. And then started the set. Album I've been listening to lots. Pink Breath of Heaven is the name of the artist and also a plant that I found out if you search Pink Breath of Heaven. With a record called Colors Make a Sound. Really digging this debut by them. And I played See It Now. And it rides that really nice wave of psych rock and shoegazy dreamy stuff. Very cool. And that will bring us to the end of the show. Phased out this week. You've been tuned in. Catch me here next week from 3 to 5 p.m. In the meantime, you can go follow Phased Out on Apple Podcasts and get all of the episodes on demand. And you can catch up with me on Instagram, Facebook, at Phased Out Radio. I will be back with another week of brand new music. So, until next week, keep the radio dials locked to CJSR.

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1: Most people in the world now live in cities, and that number is predicted to get even higher. But urban areas create the most pollution. They could also hold the biggest solutions. So this week on The Climate Question, we're asking, can we build better cities? From the BBC World Service, I'm Jordan Dunbar. To answer that question with

0: me are two brilliant guests. We have Yvonne Aki-Sawyer. You're here in two roles, Yvonne, because you're the mayor of Freetown, capital of Sierra Leone, and you're also co-chair of C40 Cities, and that's a network of mayors coming together to fight climate change.
1: Absolutely. Thank you, Jordan. It's a pleasure to be here.
0: Thank you, Yvonne. And with me, we have Roger van den Berg from the WRI, World Resources Institute, which is an environmental NGO. And Roger specialises in sustainable city design. He's a former urban planner and architect.
2: Correct. Totally correct. Yes, I made my hands dirty.
0: I guess what I want to start off with is talking about cities in general and how important they are. Yvonne, you're mayor of Freetown, that's the capital of Sierra Leone, it's a coastal city. Give me a short tour of the city. What does it look like? What does it feel like? What are your favourite things?
1: Let me just give you a little bit of the sort of topography, the geography. So picture this, you're coming from the Atlantic Ocean.
0: Yep.
1: In front of you is the city. You have the beach, you have the city, you have the mountain range. And that's why when the climate crisis kind of hits us, it hits us hard. It's a beautiful, charming place, but we've seen our population double. 2015, it was 1,055,000 people. It's now estimated that by 2028, it will be 2 million. A lot of that pull into the city is coming from rural communities who are suffering the effect, the impact of climate change affecting subsistence farming. So can you imagine what that pressure is like? I grew up in a city that was green. Those mountains were green. There were rivers, there were streams flowing down to the ocean. So much of that has been lost. And I often joke and say, we're probably the city where residents can tell you more about climate change than most because it's impacting them.
0: Roger, you've lived in two Dutch port cities, Rotterdam and Amsterdam, two big rivals. Where's better?
2: Yeah, I choose Rotterdam, right? As many architects, I lived and worked in Rotterdam because it was a sort of an open space for a lot of experimentation. And Rotterdam was bombed during World War II. So it had a sort of had to rebuild and reinvent itself. And first, it was built after sort of modernist ideas, very car-oriented. In the last decades, Rotterdam has done a great job in creating better public spaces, much more attractive streets, and also developed a lot of the areas around the river and outdated port areas. So a big transformation, a lot of experimentation. Rotterdam has also seen enormous surge in projects on how to deal with resilience, right? And how to deal with heat, how to deal with water pressures and flooding. I think one of the famous examples that has been talked about in many places is this innovative water square that fills up with water when it rains a lot. But when it's dry, you can, you know, play basketball and so on. So I really like that vibe of experimenting, trying new things and really advancing a lot related to resilience and climate adaptation.
0: When it comes to climate change, lots of people think of governments, presidents, prime ministers, and the big international negotiations. But what I'm really interested in is the city level, what they're capable of. More than half of us around the world, according to the World Bank, now live in urban areas. The UN predicts that 7 billion of us will be urban dwellers by 2050. And it's not just where we live, it's where we work, jobs and opportunities. World Bank says cities create 80% of global GDP. And then on the climate change side, urban areas produce roughly 70% of the greenhouse gas emissions responsible for warming the planet. Roger, when people look around towns and cities, what are they seeing that's responsible for these greenhouse gas emissions? Kind of talk us through where they're coming from.
2: Buildings, the building sector. I mean, we need cooling, we need heating, and we don't do that on a very energy efficient way. Second is transportation, greenhouse gas from combustion engines. And this is why maybe we can talk a little bit later about the electrification of transportation. And then we have materials and waste management. So waste also emits a lot of methane. So these are the kind of the four elements that contribute to greenhouse gases in cities.
0: You know, we were talking there about some of the problems, but people love cities and people are moving to cities because it's where jobs and opportunities are. Yvonne, Freetown's growing, isn't it? Sierra Leone is the economic engine. It's where people want to be.
1: It actually houses over 20% of the population, even though it represents less than 0.1% of the landmass.
0: Wow.
1: So that just gives you an idea of the density. And yes, indeed, around the world, urbanization is a phenomenon that's not going away. We are going to continue to see people moving to cities. But just as you've asked Roger just now about where the emissions come from, it also is important to realize that because of the mandates of cities, clearly, not universal. There are differences depending on where you are in the world.
0: So that's what mayors can do.
1: What mayors can do, what governments can do. It does differ. But by and large, I would say for the majority of cities, policies around housing, policies around transport, policies around waste actually sit with cities. So that gives them the unique opportunity of not only being the generators of emissions, but having the ability to bring the solutions. So you will see that in C40 cities, this almost 100 cities within our network, 75% of our cities are cutting their emissions faster than national governments. In some cases, we're all heading to net zero, but some of our cities are already going to be at net zero by 2030. So you see a real push, a practical implementation of climate solutions at the city level, which is why we can see those emission levels dropping.
0: Which is why I'm really interested in the fact that we have looked at climate change and climate solutions so much through governments rather than cities. We're mentioning that in some cases they can move faster. The other thing I'm really interested in is the fact that cities are growing. So Roger, more and more people are moving to cities. There are cities that aren't even built yet that people will be living in by 2050, and there'll be new bits of cities as well. Is there a danger, coming from an architecture, urban planning background, that if we don't change the way we build them, we're locking in these bad habits, we're locking in these emissions for decades to come?
2: You're totally right. I mean, this is a real danger. I think since the 50s, we tend to build cities very car-oriented. This idea of proximity, and luckily great cities such as Paris under the leadership of Anne Hidalgo have shown that you can create much more walkable, much more cities based on proximity. You have to do it from a much more human and people-centered perspective. Can you create a small-scale infrastructure, better walkability, smaller-scale neighborhoods with parks? And that doesn't have to be more expensive, but it creates a lot of opportunities for reducing greenhouse gas emissions, because we talk a lot about electrification of transport these days, but actually the best way to reduce emissions is to create proximity, to make sure that you're close to where the jobs are, to make sure that you're close to where the services are, and to have options for public transportation. And I think just to kind of what we're facing is really serious. So we see 2.5 billion people to be added to cities over the next 25 years. And 90% of that growth will happen in cities in sub-Saharan Africa and South Asia. So there's lots to do. And many of them are very practical solutions for creating just simply better neighborhoods for people to live in.
0: Yvonne.
1: So I'll give you some examples outside in different parts of the world, because I think that's something else that we need to be conscious of. This is not a homogeneous situation. The emitters are predominantly in the industrialized West. The impact is predominantly in the global South. So that's something else we have to be aware of. So examples, Medellin, green corridors, literally kilometers of trees alongside roads. We have in Copenhagen, cycling lanes, huge investment in reducing. So Roger talked about proximity, but that also comes with what is the mode of transport. I'll give you a few examples of what we're doing in Freetown within our context. We started with 1.2 million trees. Well, 1 million was a target. We did 1.2 million. And the idea there, it's not just planting trees, but it's very specific. Stabilizing slopes that would otherwise lead to mudslides. Ensuring that we're protecting water catchment areas. Protecting mangroves. We've now increased our target to 4 million trees by 2028. But importantly, we're also going on to the carbon market. We're going through an accreditation process now so we can have carbon offsets for those trees to increase our ability to plant more.
0: So is that people would say, okay, I'm going to create X amount of carbon, greenhouse gas emission, so I'll pay you in Freetown to plant a certain amount of trees that would take that out of the atmosphere?
1: Absolutely. And what's also important to remember when it comes to nature-based solutions, this is something that you'll hear more and more, and this is happening all over the world in so many cities. We can, by design, do simple things to deal with our electricity gap. We're bringing in multi-dimension solutions. We have markets that are producing waste, organic waste. In Hagen Street Market, in Kutan Road Market, in Congo Market, in my communities, we are actually using that waste now to power a biodigester, which produces the electricity to create a cool room.
0: So instead of that just leaking methane into the atmosphere and being waste, it's
1: and,
0: now and
1: more importantly,
0: energy.
1: And more importantly, instead of using energy that is fossil fuel, you're using it from the organic waste that's being created. And that then is going to the cold room, which is helping women to keep their produce cool. And that would otherwise, a cold room would otherwise have been powered by a generator. We have, on a very, very simple, small level, 10,000 women just offered an insurance policy. 60% of our traders or of our work population work outdoors in the informal sector. You have women sitting under the sun. With the heat rising the way it is, that's health issues for them. It's economic issues as produce gets destroyed with the heat. This insurance policy says, okay, small contribution. If the temperature is right to a certain level, we give you a payout so that you can actually replace the produce you've lost. But in the background, we're increasing access to cooling for them. We're building market shade covers. So these are practical solutions of adaptation. I know we haven't quite got to them, but coming on to mitigation, Freetown, we've just completed a little while ago now, a feasibility study to introduce a cable car, something Medellin did.
0: In Colombia.
1: And this is one of the advantages of our city networks, sharing ideas, replacing heating systems with geothermal systems as being done in Warsaw, to having gardens, community food gardens for food security whilst greening as being done in Quezon City. The examples of city leadership coming into this space are just endless.
0: So it's co-benefits, one thing doing many things,
1: but very importantly, it's also creating jobs. This is something that's been a real sort of pushback. Oh, we don't have time for green because people will lose jobs. No, more jobs are created. These are green jobs. Green jobs, employment for young people, sustainability, and economic growth.
0: A reminder that you're listening to The Climate Question from the BBC World Service. I'm Jordan Dunbar. Today, we've been hearing how cities drive the world's economy as well as pump out pollution. But they could help reduce planet warming emissions and respond to the already changing climate. With me is Mayor Yvonne Aki-Sawyer and urban planner Roger Vandenberg. Roger, one of the things I wanted to ask you as someone who specialises in sustainable design is, if you were to start from scratch or you're designing a new part of a city, what would you do differently?
2: Well, I mean, what I first would do is to lay out a very simple, basic and fine-grained mesh of streets, not roads and trunk infrastructure. It's very interesting to, when I say this and when we work with mayors, often the opposition is saying, yeah, but we need to do real estate business. It's not how cities work these days. The biggest real estate project in the world is Manhattan. And because the block size, the size of the blocks where you can build your buildings is relatively small, it's incredibly walkable. So first, create this good mesh of streets. And streets create economies. Streets create interaction. Street creates space for trees. Streets create space for shade. So I think that's one of the most important things to start with. And then the question is, how do you design those public spaces? Are they really for the people or are they for the cars? And the problem is that what we advocate is nothing against the car, but you need, first of all, you need options. And second of all, you need to look at what actually is the demand of the population. So make it small scale, create space for streets, create good public spaces, and as such, make sure that the pedestrians and that there's good, safe walking possibilities on those streets.
0: I was interested, there's a word, sprawl, this idea where instead of cities being compact and together going up, they just spread. And actually, the more your city spreads, the more resources you have to use, right? Like energy and transport, and therefore the more greenhouse gas emissions.
2: Yeah. No, I mean, if you sprawl, that means that you need to kind of travel much more from one place to another. It also means that the upfront cost in investing in infrastructure is super high. And
0: so
2: also
0: that's
2: the
0: water, energy, internet.
2: Yeah, exactly. So you need to kind of bring in all those infrastructure for only a few houses. So this is where you create more what we call compact cities, where people are more closer together in higher densities. You can have really the benefits of cities, and that creates economic opportunities. And as I said, that creates much better access to services. Because if you are moving to a city, you want to get the benefits of the city.
0: What about buildings? What about existing buildings? Because we mentioned they're responsible for 21% of all the emissions in cities. What can we do about those?
2: So what we need to do, we need to think about how we can create passive cooling, how we can create more shade. How do we deal with our roofs? Amsterdam is an example where they created a lot of green roofs. Green roofs really reduce the temperature and reduce the energy demand for cooling systems, for example. So you can think about the materials, you can think about roofs, you can think about shading, and you can think about the materials that buildings are built of. Because also the materials themselves, they include carbon because they have been produced like cement and like steel. So you see a lot of experiments right now creating sustainable wooden buildings that have a much smaller carbon footprint.
0: Yvonne, you mentioned about how cities around the world are growing really, really quickly, including Freetown. That often means that it's difficult to put a plan in place and you have so-called informal settlements that might be on the outskirts or even in the centre. I take it that then makes it harder as a mayor or an urban planner to try and change things round.
1: So I'd like to think about that in two ways. Yes, it's harder. It's moving very fast. But where there's a plan, you know, Roger talked about, you asked him, well, how would he go about it? And he said he would start with a plan. So let's just understand that there's cities that plan and there's cities that don't. And the reason for that is varied and often political. So where do we end up? We end up in a situation, whether it's deliberate or it's inadvertent, you end up in a situation where you have informal settlements springing up. What does that mean? You are more exposed to vulnerability. Informal settlements are typically along coastlines. In my city, that's the case. And 45% of residents in Freetown live in informal settlements. When it comes to dealing with the climate crisis, you have even more of an exposure, even more of a vulnerability. Many of the housing structures actually are made of corrugated iron. You may have seen these in, you know, in pictures, in documentaries and so on. But can you imagine what it feels like living in a structure in the heat that's made of corrugated iron?
0: All of that heat.
1: It's like living in an oven. So when we talk about vulnerability, these are fundamental systemic issues that need to be addressed. You know, I've been pushing and advocating for land use planning because the answer to the informal settlement is planning. This is the subnational level, the mayors, the governors, the cities, the regions. But sometimes we have a little bit of a challenge in terms of where mandates sit. Even if you have low resource, if it's structured, you have better opportunity to bring in cooling in the design. The closer the properties are together, the houses, the structures are together, the hotter it is, the less chance you have of being able to get waste out. So it really is a problem compounding onto a problem. And sadly, there are hundreds of thousands, millions of informal settlement dwellers around the world, particularly in the developing world, particularly in the global south. And this climate crisis, from flooding to heat, they are among the most vulnerable, the most impacted, and the least supported.
0: Roger, in terms of adaptation, what are we seeing? You know, tell me about sustainable design and adaptation.
2: Planning is not only planning streets, buildings, and concrete, right? For a long time, our cities used to sort of settle in the natural environment, but we sort of got totally disconnected from our ecological system. So it's incredibly important to break the barriers between cities and nature. This is one system. So we need to think about water bodies, about water management, make space for water runoff if it rains, for example, or if rivers flood. Make sure that we build in the right places, not in the floodplains, but in the safe places. And a lot of cities are understanding that right now. We see examples. I mean, for example, a city in Barranquilla who created a whole strategy around providing parks for everyone, you know, within 5 minutes distance of their homes. But we also see great examples in Indian cities, in Bangalore, where the municipality works with some of our team and other partners in creating more space for water and water management. So this needs to be kind of integral part of city management. But the good thing is that the people in the cities, they love it. You know, they love it. There's nothing better than to live in a city where you can breathe clean air, where you have shade, and where you see green spaces and are available to, and where you have the capabilities to kind of bring your family to a park. And at the same time, you know, adapt to climate change. And I think that should be the order in order for mayors to kind of share what nature actually can do for people in the city.
1: I just wanted to come in on that because something that's also necessary is for that mindset to change. You know, Roger talked about the way Rotterdam was built for cars, but for many people in the developing world, in, you know, in African cities, it is an aspiration to own a car.
0: It gives you freedom.
1: It gives you freedom. It's also prestige. It's, you know, I have arrived. So when you're

0: comes with the ownership of a vehicle. So that's something else that, you know, we need to work on and work with. And on a really practical level, something that you might find odd, it's also that not everybody sort of grows up with access to a bicycle. So one of the things that we're doing is creating a bicycle sort of learning, giving children the opportunity to learn to ride a bike. Because if adults can't ride a bike, you can't really say move on to riding a bike from the perspective of shifting culture. So it's understanding that context differs. And on that, I'll give you one last one, which is 82% of cooking fuel in Freetown is wood or charcoal. That's 82% because we don't have gas and people can't afford electricity. So they use wood. And that has also put enormous pressure on our forest landscape. But how do you replace that? You know, we are now producing briquettes from fecal sludge. So the waste that comes from our body is being processed into alternative charcoal. We've done it at an experimental level for a couple of years now.
1: Is that less polluting?
0: It's non-polluting.
1: Okay.
0: Because it's decarbonized. So a practical solution that will help us to save our trees, reduce costs for our residents, and ensure that they can still cook. And from a health perspective, I have to say, carbon from wood, we have respiratory illness as the third biggest killer in our city. This will also have huge health benefits.
1: Roger.
2: So I think the health dimension of what we're talking about is serious and severe. You're meeting now two people that are very excited and passionate about cities. So our narrative is often very optimistic, but we really need to look at the data, right? So if you look at the health impact of heat, it's severe, right? Approximately 500,000 people every year die from heat-related health issues. If you look at the air pollution in many rapidly growing cities, it's really severe. So, I mean, adaptation to climate is also helping to create just better lives and healthier lives for people. Now, mayors and local leaders are closer to where the actual climate impacts are felt. So they see what it does to homes. It destroys homes, it destroys livelihoods, it creates unproductivity. So they see it and they want to change it. So I think there's an enormous agility of mayors and local leaders to respond to climate impacts. The problem is that the resources, most of the cities, except for a few exceptions like New York or like London, for a few exceptions, actually cannot pay for all this transformation from their own balance sheets. That is a challenge because in the end, every conversation will end on a discussion about resources. But for cities, it's very important that they create better collaboration and partnership with the national authorities. Because where the money is coming from, of course, you have municipal finance, you have your taxes, and you have your business licenses and parking fees and so on. But first, there's domestic transfer. So cities kind of actually get money from the national authorities to kind of manage their cities. But for larger transformative projects, that is not enough. And then there's an international pool of climate finance that cities can tap into. But for that, they need to work with their national authorities. And that's really important because without that collaboration, we cannot get to the transformation that cities need and that countries need to deliver on their national climate plans.
1: Yvonne, if you can give me...
2: collaboration, we cannot get to the transformation that cities need and that countries need to deliver on their national climate plans.
1: Yvonne, if you can give me sort of the best things about Freetown for people that are unlucky enough to have never been.
0: Our beaches.
1: Beaches.
0: Number one. Number two, our people. There's not a place that smiles more than Freetown. But number three, I would also say we love to party. So if you're a party animal, come to Freetown.
1: Beaches, friendly people, parties. Uh-huh. It's good. Yvonne, thank you very much for speaking to us today.
0: Thank you. Thanks for having me.
1: Roger, thank you very much for joining us.
2: Thank you very much, Jordan, and great conversation.
1: And thank you for listening. Don't forget, if you have a climate question of your own, then email theclimatequestion@bbc.com. The production team were me, Jordan Dunbar, Diane Richardson, Simon Watts, Dave O'Neill, Melanie Stewart-Smith, and Tom Brignall. See you next time.

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1: This week on Wings, the finale of our two-part series on the first wave of the struggle for legal abortions in the United States. In 1973, the U.S. Supreme Court decriminalized abortion nationwide in a case called Roe v. Wade. 49 years later, it overturned its ruling. From Danger to Dignity is a two-part documentary about the lengthy movement that led to Roe.
2: From Danger to Dignity, the Fight for Safe Abortion, Part 2. By the end of the 1960s, grassroots activism for decriminalization was attracting mainstream attention. But even as the demand for abortion rights reached the streets, the tragedies continued.
3: Women were using Lysol, they would drink it, or they would douche with it, anything caustic. They would stick needles. Anything that they would kind of poke in the general direction of their uterus in an effort to dislodge this pregnancy.
2: Lana Phelan was a founding member of the Society for Humane Abortion, a group which fought for decriminalization and offered help for women seeking safe abortions. She and co-founder Pat McGinnis began offering classes on contraceptive techniques and on safer methods of self-induced abortions.
4: We had people calling us, begging us for help, for the instructions on do-it-yourself abortion. A large part of it was warnings on what not to do.
3: In the meantime, we worked nonstop to change the law. And to change the law, we had to challenge it. We did challenge it openly. Our list was available to the police. Every time I gave a lecture on how to do your own abortion, a flyer was sent to the police. They were invited to come.
4: We were charged with violating 601 of the Business and Professions Code, a very respectable felony offense. 601 says it is a felony offense to willfully write, compose, or publish any means or method for inducing an abortion. And this applied to every institution, every school, every person, every health agency across the board.
2: Through a series of appeals, Pat and her colleague Rowena managed to stay out of jail. While out on bail, they continued to offer classes.
3: The classes got popular and other states invited us to come. We ran off our literature on our A.B. Dick mimeograph machine, packed them in pasteboard boxes and tied them up with string, and we climbed on the plane with all we could possibly carry. And when we got to the other end, the women would meet us invariably with a Volkswagen. And if the men that wanted to stop us had known, all they had to do was take our Volkswagens away and the movement would have stopped. But we would get there, and when we left, we would leave a little group.
2: By the end of 1968, calls both for and against decriminalization were escalating. Those opposed to change wanted their message to be heard. This physician explains to a reporter why he is against abortion reform.
5: Are you saying that you would let a woman die when you know that an abortion could save her life?
6: The answer first to that is that I think you start playing God when you decide one life is of more or less value than any other life. And the second answer is that, in my view, any abortion is a little different from murder, and I do not approve it under any circumstances whatsoever.
2: Catholic clergy also took a strong public stance.
7: Abortion is and has always been considered a serious violation of God's law. Moreover, in order to emphasize the special evil of abortion, under church law, those who undergo or perform an abortion place themselves in a state of excommunication.
2: While the Catholic Church staunchly opposed reform, other religious denominations were making public statements in support of change. United Methodist minister Pastor James Lawson summarizes why many clergy supported reform.
8: For a woman not to be counted as a moral agent, for a woman not to be counted as able to make up her own mind, for a woman not be counted as being able to make adequate decisions, medical, spiritual, moral, about herself, about her own well-being, about her family, of course, is a denial of a woman's basic humanity, basic ability, basic God-given rights.
2: Across the country, the women's liberation movement was taking root. In 1969 in Chicago, a group of women began discussing the connection between abortion and women's rights.
9: First of all, we met for months talking about why abortion is a political issue, why it was important to have a service that provided abortions, why society put women in this bind of that they should be sexy on the one hand, but if the natural consequences of being sexy happened, then why all of a sudden they were put in a shameful position.
2: The women pooled their resources and formed an illegal counseling and referral service. Counselors used the code name Jane.
9: The first thing that we would say is, we can help you.
10: We never turned anyone away.
9: For lack of money?
10: Never.
9: And then when the counselor, Jane would say, a counselor's going to call you, the counselor would meet with the person and would talk about just a whole range of things.
10: If a woman was unsure about what she wanted to do, we helped her talk that through so that women were able to change their mind if they wanted to anywhere along the line. Because what we were about was a woman being able to figure out what she wanted to do and make her choice about it.
2: To ensure a woman's comfort and safety, the members of Jane decided to become more involved during the abortion.
9: We'd counsel the woman and we'd make the doctor contact, and then once the doctor took over, it was out of our hands. And we didn't hear another thing from the woman until the abortion was over.
10: We wanted to be able to carry the counseling one step further by sitting with the woman while she was having her abortion. That this is not something that is being done to the woman, but really with the woman.
9: But the big step didn't come until after we discovered that these doctors that we'd been sending people to weren't doctors at all.
10: And here was this ordinary person who was doing this abortion. And then we had to decide whether or not we were going to tell the women that this wasn't a doctor. And how we were going to, you know, what to do about that, and we decided that of course we would tell them, that we couldn't not tell them. And then the next step was, if he could do it, we could do it.
2: The women of Jane learned the standard surgical procedure for terminating a pregnancy. They sterilized their instruments and used antibiotics to prevent infections. They went on to perform more than 11,000 safe abortions.
11: I remember this ad in the newspaper that said, pregnant, need help, call Jane. So I called Jane. And one by one were taken into this room to have the abortion. And there was a woman sitting next to me. She was holding my hand through the whole thing and she said, you're fine, you're gonna be fine. And I was cramping, I remember, but I was breathing through the whole thing, and I thought, I am fine. I'm really fine. I can't believe it, but I'm okay. It demystified the abortion. It made it accessible, understandable, real, ordinary, difficult. But it wasn't mysterious. It's revolutionary, though. The idea that women, anyone, regular people, can seize control of their lives.
2: By the end of 1969, women's rights groups, along with other organizations across

0: across the country were calling for repeal. The ACLU and the National Organization for Women publicly supported legalization. The National Association for the Repeal of Abortion Laws led a nationwide effort for complete decriminalization. In New York, where attempts at reform had failed, a group of women contacted Constance Cook, a member of the New York Assembly, and urged her to join their cause.
1: They looked on me, I know I've heard later, as being a little bit different, because first of all, I was a Republican, but they just wanted to know, how do you get a bill passed? And I told them how unhappy I was with the reform bills and thought they were very difficult. So they all looked at me and they said, well, we don't like it either. What we really, really want is outright repeal. And I thought, oh, that's impossible. But I said, yeah, that would be a good idea.
0: Flo Kennedy was a prominent civil rights attorney. She was among those who approached Constance Cook.
2: I remember Constance Cook. She was not a radical by any means, but she became our staunch ally and made it possible for us crazy radicals to become more respectful of people from the other wings of the fight. She joined us, and it was a very thrilling development.
0: In spring of 1969 and again in 1970, Connie Cook introduced a bill for repeal with Franz Lechter. Though two amendments modified the bill, it would still be the most liberal abortion law in the country.
3: There are many who say that this bill is abortion on demand. I submit that it is not. I submit that we have abortion on demand in the state of New York right now. Any woman that wants an abortion can get one. And the real difference is how much money she has to spend. If she has $25, she has it done here under the most abominable circumstances. If she has more money, she can go abroad. But she can get it. We have abortion on demand. And if she doesn't have the $25, please don't forget that she can abort herself. And regretfully, this is happening more often than you or I like to admit.
0: Lawrence Lader was a journalist who'd been coordinating repeal efforts throughout the nation. He now focused all of his attention on New York.
4: The last few days before the vote was called on the abortion rights bill in 1970 were frantic days. All of us were up in Albany lobbying. It looked very close down to the last minute.
0: Al Blumenthal was a dedicated pro-choice legislator who'd carefully prepared for this debate with little-known statistics.
5: In the last 10 years, 367 young women in New York City were known to have died as the result of an abortion or an attempted one, either self-inflicted or performed by an unqualified person and under unsafe circumstances. Isn't that the ultimate morality? Could we have saved 367 young women from dying if we had not imposed upon them our sense of morality and condemned them, and I insist on using the word condemned, to the butchery of the side streets of Harlem? With Riverside Drive in my district.
0: Assemblywoman Marianne Krupsack was a devout Catholic whose pro-choice stand on this issue was challenged by her associates.
6: I, as a woman, feel that I can speak with some feeling that perhaps only the other women in this chamber can, and that is the strong maternal drive that people have, and that it is only the anguish that leads them to these desperate situations, sir.
7: You mentioned the question, Ms. Krupsack, of when does life begin? Can you answer that question?
6: Mr. Carey, for me, life begins at the moment of conception, but I am here as a legislator, and I must represent and give, I have an obligation to give a hearing and recognition to the fact that that is not the same view of all people under all circumstances.
7: It is my hope that we will defeat this bill so unhumane, and so unchristian. We have not had a day in this session of the legislature any more important than today, and it is my firm hope that we defeat this measure today.
0: The final roll call showed a tie. As the Speaker of the House raised his gavel to announce the bill's defeat, George Michaels asked for the floor.
8: Mr. Speaker.
9: Mr. Michaels.
0: Assemblyman George Michaels represented a predominantly Roman Catholic district. His constituents expected him to vote against the bill, which he had done.
8: Mr. Speaker, I had hoped that this would never come to pass. I fully appreciate that this is the termination of my political career, but Mr. Speaker, what's the use of getting elected or re-elected if you don't stand for something? I cannot, in good conscience, stand here and be the vote that defeats this bill. I therefore request you, Mr. Speaker, to change my negative vote to an affirmative vote.

0: George Michael's vote did end his political career, but for thousands of women who lived in New York and for those who could afford to travel there, abortion was now legal. The day after the bill became law, New York's Planned Parenthood was ready to respond.
1: Phones lined up on tables, it was like a telethon. Every one of those phones had five lines on it, and every single button was lit. And we each went to our station and picked up the phone, and you couldn't listen, you know, without your heart aching for every single one, and just being so grateful that you could say, for the first time in history, yes, now I'm going to give you a phone number to call and we'll set up an appointment, and it was all going to be clean and safe.
0: The New York law was an inspiration to Dr. Jane Hodgson, a gynecologist who decided to take on Minnesota's restrictive statutes.
2: It seemed to me that I was naive, of course, but the only thing that was necessary to do was to find a perfect test case that the public could condone and would see the reason why, and that would Minnesota then would change their law. I thought it would be that easy.
0: An opportunity to act came when a pregnant patient contracted German measles. Knowing the risks of congenital deformity, she asked Dr. Hodgson to perform an abortion.
2: I suggested sending her to Mexico, or referring her to the clergy counseling service is what we were doing then. And she said, no, I want you to do it, and I think I have that right.
3: Dr. Hodgson asked the courts to let her perform an abortion, but they took too long. On April 29th, Dr. Hodgson went ahead without them.
2: The federal judges were not particularly sympathetic, so I was indicted and the trial and all followed.
3: The first day of court, the prosecution calls witnesses to show Dr. Hodgson performed the abortion. The defense doesn't dispute it. Instead, they begin to argue that the law interferes with individual privacy. It is Friday afternoon and the end of this trial. Judge Jerome Plunkett finds Dr. Hodgson guilty and refuses to submit the case to the Minnesota Supreme Court. The question is, when courts will agree abortion is something to be decided by a doctor and a patient.
0: Arrests elsewhere throughout the country continued. In Chicago, Rabbi Max Tichton, a member of the clergy consultation group which helped women find safe abortions, discovered that one of the women who'd come to him for an abortion referral was a plainclothes police officer.
4: And I called back home and was told by Esther, my wife, that there was a warrant out for my arrest. I was really quite shocked by that. I didn't think

0: it would ever come to that. Because everybody understood that sooner or later, the legislation would have to change.
1: Chicago police were on alert. The Janes continued their work, and in 1972, police raided one of the apartments where they were doing abortions.
2: We believed that if a law was wrong, that we had some responsibility to stand up and say, this is a wrong law.
3: Not only was there the need, but there was a philosophical obligation on our part, on somebody's part, to disrespect a law that disrespected women.
1: Around the country, the abortion controversy continued to escalate. New laws were being enacted while others were being rescinded. In New York, opponents had tried to overturn the law but failed. They were now trying to place restrictions on it. New York's district attorney went for advice to Reverend Howard Moody, the American Baptist minister who founded the Underground Clergy Referral Service.
4: One of the things that he said to me was, what we want to do is to write into the law a prerequisite that a woman has to go to a clergy for counseling before they can have an abortion. Clergy or social worker or combination thereof and so forth. And I said, no way, Mr. District Attorney, are you going to get clergy to do that? You're not going to get this clergy to do it, I'll tell you now. The woman doesn't need to come to clergy. If a woman wants to come to clergy because she has a moral or theological or problem, she can do that. It's always open. But to force her to come to it is to somehow impute to that woman that she doesn't have the, either she's doing something immoral, she doesn't have the ability to make her own decision, and that would be wrong.

0: Changing the laws state by state had been a long, slow process. The next step was to try to reach the Supreme Court. One of the most dedicated activists, Bill Baird, had fought restrictions on birth control at the federal level. Over the years, he'd been arrested 8 times for staging demonstrations. His victory in the Supreme Court, Baird versus Eisenstadt, legalized contraception for unmarried adults. The cumulative impact of this and other cases set the stage for Roe versus Wade.
1: We saw it really as the Texas effort to simply add to the momentum to cases all over the country, hoping that one of them would get to the Supreme Court.
0: Sarah Weddington was 26 years old and a recent law school graduate. She was still looking for a job at a legal firm when she decided to challenge the abortion law in Texas.
1: Roe versus Wade was really a case that started here in Austin, basically because a group of women around the university community had been doing what we then call problem pregnancy counseling. They asked me originally if I would just look into whether they could be prosecuted. And then as time went by and I did more research and others joined to help me and we talked about the issue and we learned about the lawsuits pending in other places, our question then was, well, why don't we file a lawsuit? And as part of that process, a young woman went to a male attorney in Dallas, said, I'm pregnant, I don't want to be, I prefer an abortion. He said, I do know 2 young women who are interested in working on this case, why don't you go see them? And she did, and so she became Jane Roe. I will never forget the night before oral argument, because I was so nervous. I had done a few uncontested divorces, I had done wills for people with no money, and I had done 1 adoption. That was the entire sum of my legal experience. But I had spent 3 years almost getting ready to stand before the U.S. Supreme Court.
0: The issue of abortion had personal meaning for Sarah Weddington. While she was in law school, she and her future husband had gone to Mexico for an abortion.
1: I was in the courtroom. Just before the judges come in, there is a hush. And I had a flashback to that clinic in Mexico and to my feelings about it, and then my determination as time went by that no woman should have to go through that, and that I would do anything I could to see that that was not necessary.
2: We are not here to advocate abortion. We do not ask this court to rule that abortion is good or desirable in any particular situation. We are here to advocate that the decision as to whether or not a particular woman will continue to carry or will terminate a pregnancy is a decision that should be made by that individual. That in fact she has a constitutional right to make that decision for herself.
3: Sarah Weddington, who successfully argued the 1973 Roe v. Wade case before the U.S. Supreme Court, died in December 2022. A few months before the court reversed the Roe decision. That once more left abortion laws up to the individual states, which now vary wildly in legal restrictions or lack thereof. As of 2026, abortion is protected by state law in 25 U.S. states and the District of Columbia, and is severely limited or prohibited in 25 states. In Texas, which imposes heavy penalties on doctors, women have died or been seriously harmed by being unable to get emergency abortions. One result of the end of Roe is increased popularity and availability of abortion pills that can be used up to 10 weeks of pregnancy. In May 2026, the U.S. Supreme Court overruled a Louisiana court's order that barred mailing one of the key oral abortion drugs. The mail is under federal jurisdiction. One result of Roe was that it ignited a revolution of anti-abortion activism. Again, from the film, Dorothy Fetterman.
0: Immediately following Roe v. Wade in 1973, infections and deaths from unsafe abortions plummeted. Due to harassment, threats of violence, and lack of funding for low-income women, the availability of reproductive health care services is now declining. More than 85% of counties in the United States have no abortion providers.
4: We had a revolution in this country of women saying we're not going to do this anymore. We want doctors, we want care, we want wanted and loved children when we want them and however many we want. And it was the first time that women had ever said it was our right, our decision, for us to choose.
0: From Danger to Dignity was produced by Dorothy Fadiman, Beth Seltzer, and Daniel Myers. 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
1: 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Then for something completely different. Afrofusion served up by the Imbira.